0: up. Are you ready? You need to be ready. And she's like, what is happening right now? And I'm like, it's our turn. There's no time. We gotta go. And I do that because I don't want to take half an extra second getting my bag down because maybe someone behind me will punch me in the back of the head. Because that's how I feel. When I'm deboarding a flight and there's someone in front of me and they're like, is my bag there or there? I'm behind them going, I think we get to kill him, right? I think we get to end this dude right now. And I don't want to be a victim in a scenario that I've created. And for all these years, I thought that was me being polite to my fellow man by getting out of the way. Uh-uh, that's anxiety. That means someone yelled at me when I was 4 when they should have hugged me. And somehow 30 years later, that manifested into, I can't be in anyone's way. You know?
1: More KLOS 5 o'clock funnies tomorrow. Right in the middle of a whole lot of damn good rock and roll. Damn it.

so sick of this. I have to express solidarity with my sisters. 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But if you're going to at least make sure there's a nifty bitch and beat behind it like those guys did, you know what I'm saying? What? That song still slaps. That beat is bitching. It's 95.5 KLOS Los Angeles.

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0: Ozzy's final bow, the Back to the Beginning concert that took place in Birmingham, comes to theaters October 28th. It's a 100-minute movie, and it features some of the best performances from that day. So check it out. It's 95.5 KLOS. Nick Carter here. 16 minutes from now, I'm going to hook you up with the latest and the final cash code for the day. I got to tell you, I, as a man of color, an African-American man, I eat out a lot. And when I do, I always tip well, minimum 20 to 21%, because I'm aware that there's a stereotype about African-American people that we don't tip, which is a bunch of malarkey, because I tip. What I didn't realize was that moving to California, here's a tip, leave one. It's a shocking new study of tipping habits in the 50 states concluded by restaurant, conducted by restaurant Big Tech Big Wig Toast, shows California in last place, with allegedly stingy Golden Staters slipping well below the 20% most Americans are expected to pay. So out of 50 states, California is the last place, the worst. You, because there's a lot of people in the service industry that listen to this show and this station. Let me tell you, you cheap bastards. 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In America, if you can imagine this, the biggest tippers in America reside in Delaware. 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
1: 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Not everybody is fancy like you and me, and they don't necessarily use a valet. Some people just gotta, you know, use the regular parking meter. 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

So yesterday was my birthday, and this morning for breakfast I had birthday cake. 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

0: little bit of a thaw in the remaining elements of VH. Alex and David Lee Roth actually got together, reunited in public for the first time in over a decade during a special TED Talk at TED Fargo in Fargo, North Dakota over the summer. So who knows? You know, if I know David all, I was like, well, we figured it was the best place to be in Fargo. Boozy, boozy, bop, diddy bop. Because he's random like that. All right, 95.5 KLOS. Shout out to the homie Oscar in Duarte, who is now a thousandaire. He just picked up $1,000 because he knew the code word. All right, do not fret if you didn't win. We're going to kick it off again tomorrow morning at 8:30. Four chances all day for you to drain Frank's fat sack. Listen, I gotta stick up for my boy Frank. There's nothing wrong with getting your sack drained. Alright, he's gonna give you the first code word tomorrow at 8:30 a.m. Then you got another shot at 1:30 p.m. and then two with me at 3:30 and 5:30 p.m. Frank's fat sack. Don't boo Frank's fat sack again. Of cash from 95.5 KLOS.
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kid. That kid in that band, he's good. He's good. I like him. He's good. He's going places. Plant, I think his name is. Robin Plant. Who's actually touring. September 26th at Yamava Theater at Yamava Resort and Casino, San Manuel. I will give you a pair of tickets right now if you're calling number 44 at 818-955-KLOS. Tickets and information can be had at yamava.com. As if that's not enough, I will throw in $50 in slot play. 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

0: put a pin in that for a second. You know who I love? Old people. I love old people, man. Old people don't give a flying funk. They don't give a fig. When they get to a certain age, they don't care. There's no filter. Case in point, Joni Mitchell. Great American songstress. Absolute legend icon. Who at 82 years old, her F-basket is just, it's her F-well is dry. She said of Kurt Cobain, everybody says Kurt Cobain was a great writer. I don't see it. No. You will not boo Joni Mitchell on this program. No, I mean, think about it for a second. She's in the Rock and Roll Hall of Fame. What has she written? Big Yellow Taxi, A Case of You, River, Both Sides Now, right? That Blue or Court and Spark album? She's like, yeah, I wrote Big Yellow. I wrote Both Sides Now. What did you write? Smells Like Teen Spirit? Shout out to Joni Mitchell, who does not care, man.
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0: Europe. KLOS, hello.
1: Hi, did I, am I the right caller?
0: Is that what you would desire? Would that make your little heart happy?
1: Yes, it would.
0: What is your name?
1: Inadina.
0: Inadina, where are you?
1: Los Angeles.
0: Inadina, do you know who Pat Benatar is?
1: Of course.
0: Name me 10 songs right now, quick.
1: 10 songs.
0: All right, I got a pair of tickets for you to see Pat Benatar and Neil Giraldo Friday the 25th at the Walt Disney Concert Hall. You in?
1: Wow, yes, totally. Thank you so much.
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0: 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Dick Carter about to get gone. Get on out of here. Greg B. Harrell is next. We will do this again tomorrow at 3 p.m. with all sorts of beads and trinkets to give away. The cash code, we got two of those at 3:30 and 5:30, so you could score yourself $1,000. And as if that's not enough, I gave away what? Disney tickets today. I gave away Pat Benatar tickets today. I gave away Robert Plant tickets today. Who knows what tomorrow will bring, my son.
1: Ladies and gentlemen, Nick Carter has left the building.
0: 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See ya.
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0: 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At Frank's Fat Sack of Cash. 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

0: So, how much do you and your girlfriend laugh?
1: You mean after I inflate her? How much do we laugh?
0: Oh, my God. I bet you guys laugh all the time. I bet she's just cracking up, huh?
1: Well, to be honest, I'm hoping she doesn't realize how laughable I am.
0: No, just your sense of humor, though, darling. Your sense of humor is right on. It really is.
1: Yeah, thank you. I'm going to tell her tonight, you're dating a joke.
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0: Frank's Fat Sack of Cash is for SoCal locals only. 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

0: It's the Greg B. Harrell Show. We've talked on the program before about how cassettes are making a comeback. And one of the main reasons? Touring weight. What? Touring weight? Yeah, you got to think about this. Hauling around merch is tough for mid-level bands and artists, especially vinyl records. They weigh way more than you think, and they take up more space in the van and on the merch table. So if the choice comes down to 100 vinyl records or 300 cassette tapes that, well, weigh the same and take up the same amount of space on the table and in the van, the tapes seem to make more sense. Tape sense. Sounds like a home improvement product you'd impulse buy at the register.
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0: Yes, hello. I'm fine. Why are we talking like it's the 1860s?
1: How's your going?
0: Oh, your phone cut out there, but I think you said, how's my day going? It's as lazy as you leaving the G off going.
1: We talked last night.
0: And you called back? I don't know what that says about you.
1: Yes, okay. So I got to thinking, you do all the entertaining. Who entertains Greg?
0: Oh, I just entertain myself. Tonight is how many tears can fill the cup night.
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0: So whatcha up to? 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
0: You called just to talk to me? 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
0: Wow, that is the kind of bravery that could make John McClane blush. Do you enjoy the program?
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0: Ah, okay. 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
0: Yeah, yeah. And side note, I would shop at a store called Bong, I guess.
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0: It's the Greg B. Harrell Show. You know, if there's one thing that people are always saying to me, it's, Greg, what's something you can teach us? Oh, from a flower's perspective, it's incredibly uncomfortable spending your day being smelled. Another thing people are saying to me is, Greg B. Harrell, you don't have enough news from Fresno on your radio show. And you're thinking, Greg, why would I care what's going on in Fresno? Well, Fresno is a magical place, as we're about to find out when we listen to another actual clip from the Fresno Television News.
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0: It's the Greg B. Harrell Show. We talked last hour about how cassettes are making a comeback. Oh, we've discussed this many times on the show. One of the main reasons cassettes are coming back? Autographs. What? Huh? This is true. Hardcore music fans love to take an album with them to a show and get a little signature from a rock star. Carrying vinyl around in a mosh pit or a crowded show is, well, as tough as it sounds. CDs could snap pretty quick, either the case or the disc, but cassette tapes can slip right in a pocket. Safe for the show and, well, pretty easy to present to a musician to get their signature. From a fan perspective, buying the tape to get signed makes sense. The worst you could bring for an artist to sign? An MP3. Trust me, I learned the hard way.
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1: Has a shot. At Frank's Fat Sack of Cash. This contest is for you alone, SoCal. Four times each weekday, we're throwing out another $1,000. Keep it on KLOS at 8:30, 1:30, 3:30, and 5:30 for the cash code to win. It's

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0: Frank's Fat Sack of Cash is for SoCal locals only. 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Be here at 8:30, 1:30, 3:30, and 5:30 for the cash code to win another piece of Frank's. Fat Sack of Cash on KLOS.

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1: You still listen to CDs?
0: I love CDs.
1: What? Why is that?
0: Well, because it's tangible. It's something you can hold in your hand. You can look at the cover. You can read about the background of the music and slide it in. You can...
1: Well, okay, this is a family show. Do I need to prepare the censor button?
0: You know, that sounds dirty.
1: See, the issue I have with CDs is you always see those fingerprints.
0: Of course.
1: And I don't need more reminders of how greasy I am.
0: Well, you just gotta, you know, rub them off a little.
1: Whoa, again, family show. Sheesh. So what is it you like about the sound of a CD?
0: It's clarity.
1: So do you prefer CDs to vinyl?
0: Yes, I prefer CDs to vinyl.
1: Oh, see, I still prefer cassettes.
0: Oh my gosh, I still have a ton of cassettes.
1: Yeah, I like how cassettes are all wound up tight. They're like little adorable rectangles of anxiety.
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0: hello.
1: Oh, my gosh. Why are you so happy? Did you miss dial? This is the Greg B. Harrell Show.
0: Oh, my gosh, but he's the coolest right now. Are you kidding?
1: Greg's the coolest? Who's holding you captive and making you say such things?
0: No, I hope not. No, I listen to everybody. It's like the best thing. Are you kidding me?
1: Well, thing is accurate. I was a stand-in for the John Carpenter monster. But you're listening to this show, huh? Wow, such bravery.
0: Oh, my gosh. But I listen to you while I cook, while I try to go to sleep. It's great. Thank you so much, Greg.
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0: It's the Greg B. Harrell Show. This is the financial reality of bands and artists. 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

0: So let me ask you this. When you go out for dinner at a buffet, do you not eat all day in order to prepare?
1: No, I usually eat in the morning, but...
0: Oh, my God. Please say more words after I eat in the morning, but... My goodness. You truly are a listener of this show.
1: Oh, yeah. It always makes it go by nicely.
0: Sorry, was that a review for my show or a cross-stitch pattern purchased on Etsy? Makes it go by nicely.
1: All right.
0: Ah, the I want to get off the phone now. All right. How I know it well. Okay, well, I'm not going to do the thing other people do, where they're unaware of your obvious attempt to end the conversation, and they say, yeah, so what's new with you? And then you go into a full-blown panic internally about whether the conversation will ever end. I'm just going to let you off the hook.
1: Thanks.
0: Uh-huh.
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0: Hello? Who is this?
21: Oh, hi. It's me, Matt and Sharon.
0: Matt and Sharon. Is this like a Jekyll and Hyde thing, or is someone else there?
22: Oh, awesome.
0: So this is Matt now.
22: Yes, this is Matt now.
0: So not only do I have to keep track of my own personalities, I also have to keep track of yours.
22: I know. Yeah, I love your show, man. It's awesome. Great.
0: Well, thank you, and I'll call you by your couple name, Smat.
22: All right, man. Thanks, Greg.
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1: Every day.
0: Every day?
1: Just, yeah.
0: Wow. More smoke than the Swedish chef's kitchen. So what's the weirdest thing you've eaten when you have the munchies?
1: The weirdest thing? I like lengua. Do you know what lengua is? Tongue? Beef tongue?
0: What? You're supposed to kiss the sky, not lick it.
1: I like putting eggs on everything, so...
0: Oh, no. Uh-uh. No way. I draw the line at tongue eggs. Tongue eggs. My God.
1: They have to be over easy. They have to be runny.
0: Oh, pff. The only thing runny is the neighborhood children running away from the tongue eggs, man.
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0: It's the Greg B. Harrell Show. So major record labels often claim that 98% of bands lose money. Can you believe that? It's not really true. It's not that they lose money. It's that they don't earn enough to equal the amount the label spends promoting them. For example, if a group signs with a major record label, they'll get an advance. Let's say it's $1 million. The band has to pay the label back that $1 million out of album sales. But it's not paid back out of all revenue made from album sales, only from the band's share of money from an album sold, which is around 20%, likely less. So technically, bands make money, but the math puts them at a disadvantage. Ugh, math. Still waiting for the bright side of that stuff.
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0: See, I like the old video game systems. Atari Lynx, Sega CD, FM Towns Marty. That's a real thing. Look it up. But yeah, the old video game consoles, those were the best.
1: Yeah, I like a few. There's a few of the oldies that I really like.
0: Hold on. Did you just call 90s video game systems the oldies? Well, it's not like they're silent movies. I love to watch the old picture shows. So, all right, humor me. What oldies do you like to play?
1: I like the classic Mario Bros.
0: Oh, yeah, the old Mario games. Defeating King Bowser. Never has regicide been so much fun.
1: Yeah. I mean, I've been playing Mario since, like, the Wii days.
0: What? The Wii days? I played on the original NES.
1: Yeah. But then again, I was like 8 when the Wii came out, so like...
0: Oh my god. This phone call is making me feel more old than finding hammer pants in my closet.
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0: And let me say thanks for calling the show and just in general making a phone call, which these days is more rare than Starbucks writing your actual name on the cup.
1: Are we best friends now or like...
0: Are we best friends? Well, it depends. How big is your shoulder and is your clothing absorbent enough for the amount of tears I produce?

0: Yeah, dude, that's what friends are for, man. How you want, we'll go out, have a night of debauchery, you know, cheer you up, night out with the boys, all you want.
1: So, sorry, well, what are you inviting me to, a Norman Rockwell painting? Are we all going to go Saturday evening post up at a bar?
0: All right.
1: You're laughing to be polite, but my Norman Rockwell references make no sense to you, do they?
0: No.
1: Yeah. The Greg Fajardo Show. Who put all these commas in here?
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0: It's the Greg B. Harrell Show. If you're a fan of music, you've probably heard the term 360 deal. What is that? Well, that's when an artist or a band signs with a record label, and the label gets a cut of literally everything. Name, likeness, album sales, touring, licensing, even if they take acting gigs. Yeah, the record label gets a cut of it all, so that's why it's called a 360 deal.
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0: It's the Greg B. Harrell Show. I regret buying my dishwasher. Doing one at a time takes so long. I wish I went with the dishes washer. I like to close every show by writing a little something in my diary. So here we go. Dear Diary, Greg B. Harrell here. At some point, I was today years old when I learned about I was today years old. Thanks for listening, everybody. The Greg B. Harrell Show.
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0: It's time once again to escape to another world where The Rock is always just right and your seasoned host is never short on stories to share. So sit back and immerse yourself in a Thursday edition of Alice's Attic with Alice Cooper.
1: What's going on, my people? It's your Uncle Alice at the start of a brand new edition of Alice's Attic. I hope your Thursday's been going good so far. I'm doing well, though, as you may have noticed, it's been a tough time for celebrities. Recently, we lost the wonderful Dolly Parton. Then shortly after, Rocky Horror star Tim Curry also played Pennywise in It. Just a great actor. Guitarist Dick Wagner played on Tim's biggest hit, the song I Do the Rock. I knew Tim pretty well. On a happier note, I'm glad we're up here together in my attic and have a bunch of time to spend together tonight listening to rock and roll and my random ramblings. This hour, my Cooper's Countdown goes back to 1993, and I'm going to kick things off with one I think you might know.
0: Alice is out on the road.

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0: It's all the hits from coast to coast on Cooper's Countdown. 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
1: Where were you in 1993? This might help. You remember back in 93, Jurassic Park and Mrs. Doubtfire were in theaters. Bill Clinton was in the White House. The X-Files and Frasier were on TV. And John Major was the Prime Minister of the UK. Of course, the X-Files. I mean, I never missed that. And Jurassic Park was a total eye-opener. In music, grunge was pretty big, but the charts for this week in September 1993 reflected that a little bit. Let's go back and see what was on the airwaves. Stone Temple Pilots featured one-time Hollywood Vampire bassist Robert DeLeo. It was number five on the charts with Wicked Garden. Stone Temple Pilots, certainly one of those grunge bands that was at the top. One out of Arizona, the Gin Blossoms, who were number four with their memorable song, Hey Jealousy. Great band. Gin Blossoms and the Killers were kind of very similar. In third place on the charts was Def Leppard with a tune that wasn't really one of their biggest hits called Two Steps Behind. The number two band lost their singer way too soon, talking about Blind Melon, with vocalist Shannon Hoon and their hit No Rain. And finally, topping the charts this week back in 1993 is a band who still are making records and touring, though I don't think they're wearing only socks on stage these days. Yes, it's the Red Hot Chili Peppers with Soul.

0: If you really love us, you'll buy everything our sponsors tell you to. More Alice Cooper after this. Alice's Attic with Alice Cooper.
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0: 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I died and you watched me. I died and you walked by and said no. I'm dead.
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2: I just wanted to send you a message. I was at the Hollywood Vampires concert in Hamburg, and I had the incredible opportunity to meet you and Johnny before the show. What touched me most was how kind, warm, and down-to-earth you both were. It honestly brought tears to my eyes. I have met many people in my life, but that moment felt genuinely special and will stay in my heart for a very long time. Thank you for the music, the memories, and for being so wonderfully human with your fans. Sending you lots of love from Berlin, Daniela. I think people are a little bit shocked at the fact that everybody in this band are very down-to-earth off stage. On stage, we're absolute monsters. Off stage, we couldn't be nicer, okay? Thanks to listener Daniela for her nice words. And if you have something to say, nice or not nice, we're here for all of it at Alice@aliceisattic.com.
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This is LA, where it's not just okay to be a freak, it's encouraged. 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

0: Now on Alice's Attic, it's This Day in Rock. 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
1: It's still hard to fathom that Ozzy is gone from this earthly plane, but tonight we're celebrating his No More Tears album, which came out 33 years ago today. It was Ozzy's sixth studio album and was the final record to feature drummer Randy Castillo. And did you know that Lemmy from Motorhead wrote the lyrics for four of the songs on the record? Alrighty, if you're done blubbering, let's listen to the title track, No More Tears. Shepard.

0: Someone has to pay for this travesty. Back with more Alice Cooper next. Alice's Attic with Alice Cooper.
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0: should find someone there who's a pal, a buddy, a BFF. What you don't expect is for your very own late night pal to be a member of the Rock and Roll Hall of Fame. But then again, this ain't your average rock and roll rodeo. Confide in him now, and you shall be rewarded. It's Alice's Attic with Alice Cooper.
1: Hey, what's everybody doing? 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I talk to you, but I talk at you too. I've got an hour of music mayhem and rambling for you, so let's get that first one going right now.
0: Alice's Attic with Alice Cooper.

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0: It's time to travel back to one very dynamic decade. You gotta love the 80s in Alice's Attic. Here's Coop now.
2: This song is from 1980. It doesn't really seem to fit any particular decade, but it's one of those songs you go, oh yeah, I forgot about that one. I'm talking about Aaliyah by Donny Iris. My Canadian listeners probably know this song best, as it was a top 10 hit there, and it goes just like this.

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0: This is Tales from the Attic.
2: Okay, once in a while, Uncle Alice gets to educate you about music that you might not have heard of. You know, way back, people joked about when they saw the name Alice Cooper, they thought I was a female folk singer. But one of my favorite albums is actually by and I'm not going to call it folk at all, Laura Nyro. I recently talked about her in an interview I did with Forbes, and just in case you missed it, I think Laura's 1968 record, Eli and the 13th Confession, is one of the best albums ever made. She died in 1997 at the age of 49, but she influenced everyone from Elton John to Joni Mitchell to Steely Dan. Her first record was 1967's More Than a Discovery, later reissued as The First Songs. In the article, I said, every single song is perfect, absolutely perfect. You listen to that, and it's like listening to the Beatles. I've never worked with a songwriter. I work with a lot of songwriters. And I'll walk in, and I'll sit down, and almost every single time, I'll find a Laura Nyro album. Or I'll say, what about Laura Nyro? And they go, best female writer of all time. Because her writing was like Burt Bacharach, only it was very personal. And her lyrics were just insane. Joni Mitchell gets a lot of credit and she deserves it. But Laura Nyro was the best. All right. So now you know the New York sound of Laura Nyro coming from me. And if you are a female artist and you haven't heard her first two albums, you will be so influenced. And you'll listen to these albums and go, wait a minute, somebody else recorded this song. Everybody recorded her songs and had hits with them. But she did the best versions of her own songs.
0: Alice will be right back.
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1: Santana had a big hit with a song that was actually written by an early member of Fleetwood Mac. Can you name the song and the writer? The song is Black Magic Woman, and the writer is the late, great Peter Green of Fleetwood Mac. Peter Green was one of the classic blues guitar players in England. He was rated right up there with Eric Clapton. Fleetwood Mac recorded the song in 1968, but Santana had the hit with their version in 1970. Here it is, Black Magic Woman, Gypsy Queen.

0: There's more Alice Cooper coming sooner than later. Alice's Attic with Alice Cooper.
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0: 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Unless, of course, the game is rock, paper, scissors. Then you can count on our faithful host to choose rock every single time. He's got his microphone on, and his leathers are just back from the cleaners. It's Alice's Attic with Alice Cooper.
1: Salutations and salvations from your Uncle Alice Sick Things. Thanks for letting me be on your radio tonight. It's not like I went to broadcasting school or anything, but it's an honor to be on the air following the footsteps of Wolfman Jack, Casey Kasem, B. Mitchell Reed, or any of those really old guys. Alan Freed. I mean, these are guys that started radio, rock radio. Okay, now for some rock and roll that Alan Freed probably couldn't have imagined in his wildest dreams.
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0: Has a shot. At Frank's Fat Sack of Cash. This contest is for you alone, SoCal. Four times each weekday, we're throwing out another $1,000. Keep it on KLOS at 830, 130, 330, and 530 for the cash code to win. 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
1: I've got a great live version of Iron Maiden's Run to the Hills for you tonight. I've toured with Bruce Dickinson, Steve Harris, and the boys, and they are one of the most classic British metal bands ever. 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British metal prog, if that's such a thing. Okay, people, when I think of rock stars piloting airplanes, I run to the hills. Live.
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1: Alice, my name is Jim Petrosino. My brother was Rick. Legend has it he was on his way to audition for you when a freak car accident occurred and he died. He was a drummer. This had to be over 50 years ago. I just wondered if anyone ever told you this happened. No, I have never heard that. That's truly, truly tragic. I always picked the best drummers, the best guitar players, the best bass players. That was always a thing where I was very much involved when it came to listening at auditions and listening to bands, because there'd be somebody playing and two other people would go, I don't know. And I would hear something about that guitar player and go, no. There's something about that player that's really good. Well, your brother might have been that drummer. I'll be back in a flash.
0: Alice will be back in a moment.
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1: Where did the British band Uriah Heep get its name? From the Charles Dickens book, David Copperfield, the Uriah Heep character in the novel is a teenager who blackmails his boss. It always is interesting where bands get their names. If you're trying to relate to a rock and roll audience and you say the name is Uriah Heep, does the audience have any idea who David Copperfield is? I don't know. It worked for them. But I always tried to think of a name that was going to connect me with the audience, something that they could relate to. They liked Alice Cooper because they knew it was a guy with an old grandmother's name, and that made it even really cool. Well, here's the band Uriah Heep with an appropriate song from 1973 about stealing when you should have been buying.

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0: inside Alice's attic. Your sagacious hosts could truly benefit from having a yard sale. Who wouldn't be interested in used straitjackets, top hats, guillotines, and leather pants? There's even a lava lamp from his first L.A. apartment. But amongst the flotsam and jetsam of an extraordinarily interesting life are the tantalizing tales that only a Rock and Roll Hall of Famer could deliver. So sit back and enjoy another hour of rock and talk with Alice Cooper.
1: Welcome back. I hope you've enjoyed everyone I've queued up for you on this evening's Alice's Attic. Of course, I entertain all compliments, complaints, and crude comments at alice@alicesattic.com. So come up with something creative to tell me up this hour. I get to talk about movies, weird facts, and more. So as they say in the 70s, turn it up, dude.
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2: Tonight's cover song was written and recorded by Bruce Springsteen on his debut album back in 72. It's upbeat musically, but it's pretty heavy lyrically. Well, since this is Cooper's Covers, we're going to hear Manfred Mann covering another Springsteen song. This one's For You.

0: Alice needs a little bathroom break once in a while. He ain't getting any younger.
1: Why don't you give the kid a break?
0: More of Alice's Attic with Alice Cooper coming up. Alice's Attic with Alice Cooper.
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0: 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It's more fun and freaky facts on Alice's Attic with Alice Cooper.
1: Okay, freaks, it's time to get even weirder with this evening's freaky facts. Here we go. In 1865, counterfeit bills made up nearly a third of the currency in circulation in the U.S. So we started up the Secret Service to nip it in the bud, Andy. You gotta nip it. Nip it in the bud. Yep. Anybody know who that is? It's Don Knotts. Tigers have striped skin underneath their fur, not just striped hair. The American Ballet Theater bringing in extras to play on stage roles like villagers or corpses. You don't have to be a trained to be a corpse. Or you don't have to really be trained to be a villager yelling, "Hang him." Canada has over 3 million lakes, which is more than every other country in the world combined. The dense atmosphere near the core of Neptune, Uranus, and Saturn have such extreme pressures they can crystallize carbon atoms and turn them into diamonds. In fact, there was one that we had a few weeks ago in Freaky Facts of a moon that's orbiting, I forget where it was, where it rains diamonds. And finally tonight, Jimi Hendrix was born with the name Johnny Allen Hendrix. His parents later changed his name to James Marshall Hendrix. My name is Uncle Alice. A few people call me Vince, and I endorse these facts.
0: 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You think radio this brilliant is free? We'll be back with more amazing Alice Cooper after the break.
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2: This Rolling Stone song has so much we could talk about that we'd take up the rest of Alice's Attic. So maybe I'll just go over some of the weirder parts of Midnight Rambler. First off, lyrics tell a loose biography of Albert DeSalvo, who confessed to being the Boston Strangler, with lyrics like, "Did you hear about the Midnight Rambler? Well, honey, it's no rock and roll show. I'll go smash down all your plate glass windows, put my fist through your stairway door." Scary stuff. The song was written in 1969, and DeSalvo had gone on trial in 1967, where he was sentenced to life without the possibility of parole. The murderer was killed in prison in 1973, and it's not known what he thought of the Stone song, but it's one Mick and Keith play to this day, so let's listen to it. Midnight Rambler.

0: unlike Elvis, Alice Cooper has not left the building. We'll return with more Genius Radio after this. Alice's Attic with Alice Cooper.
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1: It's your favorite golfing grandfather, rock star turned DJ, but still rock star. Well, at least I hope I'm your favorite. I'm going to bet that most of you can't name any golfers besides Tiger Woods, that is. And does Tiger show up here every night to play you Deep Purple and Guns N' Roses songs? No, he doesn't. Though he did show up to court with a golf bag full of irons and confessed that he needed a driver. Hey, get it? Needed a driver. I always told people this. After the last accident, the one thing we know about Tiger, he's the best driver and the worst driver. I guess I should play one of Tiger's favorite bands, so here we go.
0: Alice's Attic with Alice Cooper.

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0: 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Alice's Attic with Alice Cooper.
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1: Hey, Alice, I recently survived the poison burger at Rockin' Brews, and I just wanted to personally thank you for looking out for my taste buds. I braced myself for a lethal dose of heat, but I've got to say my tongue came out completely unscathed. It was a great burger, but if it's poison, I think my spice tolerance might actually be immune. Thanks for the music and the mild poison. Best, David. Rockin' Brew is Gene Simmons and Paul Stanley's restaurant chain. When they first did it, I went to the restaurant. I took one bite and my mouth almost fell off. My daughter Calico ate the entire burger. And they said, there are football players come in here and can't get past two bites. So they put her picture on the wall and said, first one to ever eat an entire poison burger. I wonder where Gene got the idea to name burgers after rock stars. Anyway, if you love is venomous poison, call poison control or animal control, because venom and poison are two different things. Then tell me which appendage you lost at alice@aliceisattic.com. Hopefully not that important one.
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This is L.A., where it's not just okay to be a freak. It's encouraged. It's Alice Cooper, and I'm rocking on the legendary 95.5 KLOL.

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1: What early Motley Crue video shows Nikki Sixx setting himself on fire and Mick Mars drooling blood? It's their ballad, their love, no, Livewire. The song was the second single by Motley, which came out in 1981, debut for Too Fast for Love. Take it away, Vince.

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0: 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Alice's Attic with Alice Cooper.
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7: 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And on this day in 1970, we are still feeling the loss of the great, immortal Jimi Hendrix. Died in London on this day. He had just been in the spotlight for 4 short years, and his imprint on rock music, obviously still being felt today. We raise a mighty toast to Jimi Hendrix.
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0: 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At Frank's Fat Sack of Cash. 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
20: 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Aki Kiriyama here with a brief traffic update sponsored by Mothers Against Drunk Driving. CSB take care of a stalled vehicle in the Cuenca Pass, 101 northbound from Barton Boulevard. Right now it's stuck in the center of Ryder, so they're waiting for tow trucks. CSB ran a traffic break once the tow trucks arrive on the scene. No serious delays at this point. In South LA, we had a small grass fire on the shoulder of the 110 southbound, right around the 105. Fire trucks might still be on the scene. We think the fire is out, though. Had some delays early, but that's already started to thin out. In Gardena, watch for a crash on the 405 northbound. This is on the Vermont Avenue on-ramp. It's blocking the left lane of the on-ramp, so a little trouble as you get on in the area, but not affecting the 405 too badly. And then in Seal Beach, we got a vehicle stalled on the 405 northbound, right around 7th Street and Highway 22. Early report says it's stuck at the gore point, so right where the ramp splits off from the 405. 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
3: How you feeling?
6: I'm feeling good, ready to put on a show for all these guys.
7: Hey, that's what I'm talking about.
8: It's showtime.
26: Heidi and Frank show. Yeah, today is National Astronaut Day. It's where we honor everyone who's been to space except Katy Perry, because that was just dumb. I mean, come on.
9: I'm floating.
10: You suck.
26: Don't forget, coming up at 8:30 is the first chance at $1,000 for Frank's fat sack of cash. 818-955-2955. Oh, speaking of going to space, the European Space Agency launched a new experiment in Germany to study how humans cope in social isolation and emulate parts of a potential future mission to Mars. So these volunteers, I guess there are six participants, who have volunteered to enter a sealed simulated space station.
9: Get yourself some true introverts. They'll be fine. Well, I promise.
26: But if you're an introvert, you don't want to be hanging around six other people either. That's why you went back. You were here every day with six other people, and it's too much for you.
9: If you're with the other like-minded introverts, you're all there, but you're not interacting. You're leaving each other alone. It's like sitting in a room with somebody, and you're both reading a book.
26: So you're saying you could go all the way on a flight to Mars by yourself and be totally fine?
9: Fine.
26: You wouldn't go...
9: Fine.
26: Insane. Yeah.
9: Oh, any more than I am now? Nah. Right. Nah.
26: Probably because you spend
9: all... This is my normal little bit of crazy.
26: At home by yourself all the time is probably why you've gone insane.
9: Yeah.
26: It only keeps getting worse.
9: Oh, I love it. If only these damn dogs would get out of here.
11: Do they get, like video games? Can they play online still?
26: Oh, no.
9: Oh, can they be busy with something?
26: What do they got to do? Conditions inside are highly controlled and structured, with a daily schedule of experiments, so they're going to be doing like what they'd be doing on a spaceship.
11: Gee.
26: You got to reenact it. So if you think you'd be interested, there are some rules that you'd have to follow to be a part of the team. You must submit to regular blood tests. Heidi loves that.
9: Oh my God, tell me I'm dying. I go get checked. Yeah. I like to know what my fasting glucose is. Mm-hmm. You know, it's interesting to me.
26: Can we put her in the trash jettison pod? Just launch her out into space.
9: Just floating forever until the end. Mm-hmm. Okay.
26: Yeah, I mean, as far as like going to like a national park or something like that, or anywhere where it's like even on public land, you're supposed to if you pack it in, pack it out. So as far as like on the way to Mars, are we going to like jettison everything into space and just put space trash? Just throw it out there. The sun will get it.
11: Yeah. It's like you see
26: even though Mars is further away than the Earth than the sun.
11: Snickers bar wrapper, like on the way from the Milky Way.
26: Floating around. Floating the Milky Way. You gotta

0: What's in it?
1: It's like rice puffed. It's like a puffed chocolate ricey thing.
2: It was like a can wrapper with like orange and brown.
3: Watch it was a chocolate outer coating.
1: If I jumped into this pod in the European Space Agency that in Germany, they get a fake space station that six people have entered. They'll close the hatch and they've got to live in there because they wanted to study, you know, the impact of being in a closed environment like that. Doing the same thing astronauts do. I guess the conditions will be a little bit different because you have gravity. I mean, there's, you know.
2: So, we should probably test for it. You should probably prepare for that, too.
1: How can you prepare for that? Do it in a pool?
2: Well, don't they put you in those things before you go to...
1: What thing?
2: The thing that spins to sort of simulate gravity? The vomit comet thing that's on the ground at NASA?
1: We don't need to simulate gravity here. We got
2: I mean non-gravity, you know, where you're floating. So that you can experience
1: non-gravity. No, that just presses you against the wall, the fair.
2: That's tilt whirl.
1: The gravitron, where that thing goes and the floor flop comes out of it, and you're just kind of stuck there because centrifugal force is forcing you against the wall.
2: Yeah.
4: I thought that was for the ride out of our atmosphere, right? That's to simulate us, taking off.
1: How many G's can you take? Once you're up there, you can't simulate non-gravity unless you do it in a pool. That's where most of them, like, they have the whole thing underwater, so they're kind of like floating around upside down. Trying to figure out how to do stuff. But can't see me like that. This whole thing's underwater. But you couldn't live that long underwater. Till August, that'd be a bitch of a tank to carry around on your back. Yeah. It's just huge.
2: Well, you gotta prepare.
1: You must submit to regular blood tests. You can't communicate or make eye contact with medics or any other officials. So anybody who comes in, you can't even pay attention to them.
2: Oh, wow. Okay.
1: You'll get instructions and routines through short audio briefings. You must exercise for an hour every day. Well, I'm out.
2: Oh, you found Frank's line.
1: You can only shower for 5 minutes twice a week. I'm back in.
2: Yeah, you guys don't care. Wait, I can't take a bath?
1: Yeah, there's no bathtubs.
2: Epsom salt bath with a nice soak.
1: On the spaceship. You can only shower for 5 minutes twice a week. You have limited clothing and laundry facilities. You can only eat rationed, prepackaged space-style food. There's no fresh fruits or vegetables. There's no alcohol or energy drinks.
2: I'm out.
1: And tea and coffee are very limited. You're allowed just 1 to 2 hour video call with family once a week. I'm back in. Only one small shoebox of personal items is allowed. What do you take? A small shoebox of personal items. Can't take any booze because there's no alcohol allowed.
2: Right.
4: I mean, I've seen a lot of movies. You always take a picture of your lady. Right?
2: Yeah, yeah.
3: Yeah.
2: Keep it close to my heart. Yeah.
3: And a deck of cards.
4: When I get back, it's on, baby.
2: Love you. Yeah, right. Oh. Yeah, she gets you through.
4: Put it right back in your shoebox. You know?
2: Mm-hmm.
4: Yeah, maybe a deck of cards, some dice, something to do.
2: Yeah, right.
4: Right?
1: Yeah, deck of cards, definitely.
4: Yeah. And one of those pens.
2: A lot of solitaire.
4: That has like 8 different colors on it. You know the pen I'm talking about.
1: The one that you
2: press
4: click down.
2: The click down.
1: Why do you need so many colors?
4: In case you want to draw. You know? It's one pen.
1: People do drawings, but it's all color. Just one color.
2: If you have the option, why not take 8 colors? Don't you want to draw a little red-haired girl?
4: Yeah.
1: No. I don't want gingers in space. I'm out.
4: I feel like they're the only ones that could survive, though, you know?
2: There's some sort of mutant skin. Gene. Yeah,
1: so Ed Sheeran had to shave his head. He shaved his head, and he had the shingles.
4: Did he really?
1: He had them on his head. He probably couldn't have shaved his head if he had them on his head, because that's just too painful.
4: Yeah.
1: But he shaved his head. Went up 2 points on a 1 to 10 scale. Fortunately, his eyebrows are still there, so you can still tell.
4: Anyway. So now he's a 4.
1: Yeah.
2: But with that voice, 10 out of 10. Mm-hmm.
1: Yeah, you better know how to sing.
2: And play guitar.
1: You only get privacy in your tiny sleeping pod and in the bathroom, and can only sleep at regulated times between 11 p.m. and 7 a.m.

0: one I'm getting now.
1: Yeah.
0: Forming relationships with other travelers is frowned upon because it could impact team dynamics and performance, and there's a strict no sex rule. The trip to the moon takes around 4 days, but traveling to Mars takes about 6 months. And that means astronauts will be trapped together in confined quarters with limited resources as they journey far away from home. Why can't you have sex with people?
1: Because you don't want to create drama on this mission. That you
0: create drama. These are bonding moments. I mean, seriously, it's like
1: until you ever had
0: a bonding moment with anybody, like the event bonded you together for life.
1: And now she caught feelings.
0: Well, I mean, that's what bonding moments do.
1: And you don't want to bang anymore, or she doesn't want to bang anymore.
0: When there's co-ed bonding moments.
1: Yeah. Now we got to still do this job, and I hate you, and you hate me, and it's awkward. Ugh.
0: I'm not gonna ghost you till we get back to Earth. You're going to be my sweet poontang on this whole trip.
1: Mm-hmm. And as soon as your feet hit Earth, it's like, well, see you later.
0: But yeah, I don't want my friends Heidi to see who? You.
1: I don't know.
0: Once I get back to town. And I'm a hero. I'm dumping you right away. Because yeah. like obviously I'm a hero because I made it back to Earth alive. I think I'm, committing. Silly.
1: See, I can sense it. I'm already irritated with you.
0: Why are you irritated? Because you went to space too. You had nothing to hold on to. You're really not kind of like a commitment type of girl if you're going to space or locking yourself in a pod for 6 months.
1: Maybe I'm doing it for the nation. Maybe I'm doing it for planet Earth and for human and civilization.
0: But you said you already had sex with me on the damn spaceship.
1: I know, and then I caught feels, and that's awkward. I'm just saying that's why you stay away from me.
0: Well, I would fake feels with you until we got back.
1: Is that what you've been doing for the last 26 years?
0: Yeah, see how good I am? We got to flown to Pluto by now. And back.
2: I think you guys are really overthinking this right now.
3: Yeah.
2: This is just like a policy that any workplace
0: has. That's
2: what
0: we do.
2: I know.
0: Johnny, wake up.
1: This is the whole show is us overthinking dumb crap.
2: Because every business, every workplace has a like a no fraternization policy.
1: We'd be working at a bank if we didn't do it.
2: Yeah. Yes.
1: Just a rule.
2: Well, I can't do you. Nope. Okay. End of story. Next.
0: No, because because the problem happens at the workplace, and there's more outside things that are going to, affect that.
2: But I think if two astronauts are hooking up with each other, I think they're just saying, don't let us know about
0: it. No big deal.
2: Don't let us know about it.
0: Mm. Do it.
2: Policy sense.
4: The whole point of this study is to study the impacts of mental health, team dynamics, and stress regulation. So, I mean, all three of those
0: things. What do you think sex is? Stress regulation?
4: Hopefully.
0: There it is.
4: Except for those who aren't.
0: No further questions, Your Honor.
1: Until it's not. Yeah. Now it's more stressful, because why did I do that? Now this is a mess.
0: Well, there's no gravity in this little pod. There's gravity, so it's not going to be floating around the whole damn space station. Okay.
1: Oh, who just did that?
0: I mean, I think maybe that's why you don't have sex in space, because we're worried about floaters. Mm-hmm. You know what I mean?
4: Yeah.
0: That's probably why they're discouraging it. Not for mental health or stress. Obviously, it's personal relationships, and it's going to happen. Close quarters. The 4-day trip to the moon. Yeah, no one's hooking up with the chick that was on the Artemis. Just 4 days, but 6 months, needs people.
4: Yeah, they chose a mixed team, so it's three dudes, three chicks from six different countries in the EU, and they're all aged 26 to 32.
0: Oh my God, it's happening.
4: And if you look at it,
0: I'm about 30% just thinking about it. I haven't seen these people yet.
2: It's like the real world space.
4: That's what it feels like.
2: Yeah. Is it still called Seaman, or is it Spaceman?
1: Oh, I see.
0: Up there?
2: Mm-hmm.
1: Rocketman.
0: Spaceman.
1: Rocketman.
2: Mm-hmm. You got Spaceman in my hair. Ew.
1: A little warning.
2: It's not a real thing,
0: Jordan.
2: You've
0: been drinking Tang? You're Spiceman. Tasteman.
1: Spaceman.
0: It's called Spiceman.
2: Spiceman.
1: That's what we do here, Johnny.
0: That's what we do. The bear Turn off the airlock. Get that spuss out of here. Who's been having the sex? Space sex. You know it's against the rules, said the ugly astronaut. Who's jealous.
1: There's always one. There's always one.
0: Close quarters. Obviously, you can only shower twice a week. Is that what they said? Where was showering on this? Yeah. I said I'm
1: twice
0: out.
1: A week, 5 minutes good. Each.
0: Look at you, retention.
1: Well, you know.
0: You're allowed just, let's see, where was the shower part? You can only shower for 5 minutes twice a week. That's what you said. Yeah, that's right. So, that means stank's going to happen, too. So, you got the pheromones floating through the air. What if you enjoy someone's stink? You just can't resist it.
1: You love
0: like
1: that
0: Pepe Le Pew. Just floating on the stench.
1: Her wind song stays on your mind.
0: It's going to happen, I'm telling you. And if you were 26 or between the ages of 26 and 32 and you were dating somebody at that point, they're like, yeah, I'm going to go in the pod, honey, with these three other chicks. Yeah, right. Mm. Who's believing they're never going to have? No, they said it's a no sex rule. We're fine, honey. It's going to be 6 months, three guys, three girls. What could possibly happen, babe? There's, mm-hmm. There's no sex rule and we're going to stink.
1: Maybe you're not going to do certain things.
0: Then you got to exercise for an hour a day. So you're getting in shape. You're probably spotting each other. You know, they're doing the squatties and the lunges. It's going to be tough.
1: Yeah. With that musk coming off that undercarriage.
0: Oh. Whatever you're into.
1: Well, I guess I've said too much.
0: Somebody making sausages.
1: I do love a musky undercarriage. Just a hint.
0: A musky undercarriage.
1: They'll be at Foolapalooza.
0: No. <Yeah. laughs> Yeah, former relationships with other travelers is frowned upon. Because it could impact team dynamics and performance, and there's a strict no sex rule, like I said. Mm-hmm. But, yeah, I think when you put that rule out there, like a strict no sex rule, even with your kids,
1: makes you want to do it more.
0: Yeah. Preacher's daughters and stuff. Strict no sex rule, I tell you.
1: Oh, they must not want me to do it because it's so fun and it feels so good. I'm so curious.
0: The only way I can rebel is to have as much sex as I possibly can. That's the one thing they care about the most. There's no sex rule. So, So obviously there's cameras in this thing. So, why don't they let us all watch it? Like, it could be, it's just a built-in reality
1: like
0: show.
1: Like an OnlyFans.
0: Without any producers, going in and trying to manipulate the script. You're creating fake drama. It's like, let's watch these people go crazy or not. It's basically Survivor, but
1: in space. Well, yeah. Ish.
0: And Jeff Probst doesn't show up and do challenges unless there's a briefing. It's like, okay, you guys got to get this done today. In our short briefing, they got to do experiments and things like that.
2: Yeah, something goes wrong and they have to figure out how to fix it with whatever tools they have around them. That would be awesome.
0: And close quarters and showering. Another thing. I mean, my God. And what's a space shower? It's not just water, right? Isn't it like, talc and air?
2: Yeah.
0: I don't know if you're in there like, the water can't flow out. It's just going to be you got to like jump into the droplets.
1: Or maybe it's you squeeze something from a tube.
0: It's not going to
2: hit you.
0: So
2: cool.
0: It's just going to come out and just float out of the head. You got to grab a water ball and slap it on you.
1: Yeah. Slap it on your dirty parts. You only get 5 minutes.
0: Slapping them on you.
1: Pick the parts you want to clean the most. Pits and crack.
2: Renee, grab that as a job, please.
0: So when showering, I guess there's an online debate going on about showering right now. So when you do shower, do you face the shower head? Are you facing away from the shower head? How are you?
2: What am I washing?
1: Right.
0: Well, you just get in. When you first get in, are you backing in? You're doing the hair, you're backing in, then you turn around and get your face wet? Or do you go in face first, you're going in like this, head down, face, like, just walking into it.
2: Yeah, like I'm walking into a waterfall.
1: I get face first in the waterfall, wet my face, then I turn around to wet my hair.
2: Yeah.
1: And then
0: you stand that way the entire time, back to it.
2: Not when I'm washing my junk. Yeah. I face it.
1: You got to face it to rinse it.
2: Yeah.
0: I figure you would bend over and wash your junk from the back. Just let
1: he's fruit bowl in the shower.
0: You're doing like a 3-point stance, like you're a lineman in the NFL. Washing with one hand, posting with the other, with the water cascading down on your backside. No?
1: Yeah, I gotta say, I mean,
0: talk about overthinking it. Whether you face forward or away, what do you do, Jordan?
4: I face forward until I turn away to get all of my products like arranged, you know, so that the water isn't basically diluting it while I'm trying to put it in my hand.
1: Uh-huh.
4: And then
1: right,
4: I suds
1: right.
4: up a little bit, and then I flip back around to do the rinsing. But yeah, I mean, I guess I'm tall, so usually I'm just taking the water blast to the chest like a Superman death ray or something like that. Like, you know, you just kind of
0: yeah, every shower
4: it.
0: Head always kind of hits you around the...
4: And then you got to, like, dip down
1: to
4: get the,
1: oh, yeah,
0: the tall
1: yeah.
0: stuff.
1: Oh.
0: And then, oh, the plight of the tall. Uh-huh. Looks real bad for him. Yeah, when showering, do you face forward or looking ahead at the shower head? Some people have their back to the water. I prefer, I stand cowering in the corner trying not to cry.
1: I would say the majority of my time I'm back to the shower head because I'm rinsing out shampoo, then I'm rinsing out the conditioner, then I'm facing, my back is facing.
0: The internet's debating it right now, so that's why I only brought it up, Steve.
2: This is like one of those questions my father, you know, asks me when he's trying to screw up my backswing.
1: Oh,
2: when
1: yeah.
2: we're golfing.
1: Get in your head.
2: Yeah.
1: Yeah.
2: You breathe in or out when your back's putting a swing.
1: And you're like, why would you do that?
0: Damn, man.
2: Jeez. Do you shout? Do you shower facing the shower head or away?
1: Yeah.
3: Like, damn it, Dad.
0: Do you try not to blink when you're putting?
1: Wait, what? I don't know. Never thought about
0: that. Damn it. Yeah, I guess they say your face is one of the most sensitive parts of the body, packed with nerve endings, and so direct water hitting your face can feel overstimulating, especially if pressure is high. I guess it depends on the temperature of the water and how hard that's coming out. Like when you go to a new hotel shower, you have no idea what you're going to get, and so you're getting in the first time. I guess I probably go in, like, I probably take a shoulder. I'd probably go in sideways first. Like, let me feel what this is like.
1: Yeah, yeah. Or you put,
0: before
1: you
0: put my
1: your
0: face
1: foot
0: in
1: there.
0: It's like, you have those hotel showers, it feels like just beating you with needles.
2: Uh-huh.
0: You're like,
2: yeah.
0: Like,
1: oh, I love
0: son
1: that.
0: Of a
1: oh,
0: bitch.
1: I love that.
0: What the hell is that?
1: I love a high pressure shower. Oh, I love it.
0: Where, like, the water hurts.
2: Yeah.
1: Yes.
0: I don't know, like, makes such small water droplets. They
1: feel
0: like
1: needles.
0: Yeah, you
1: feel like you're getting a tattoo. Yeah. A water tattoo.
0: Yeah,
1: you're
0: water
1: like,
0: tattoo.
1: What? I wonder what they're drawing back there. Can't wait to see.
0: I look like Post Malone to get my face in here. I'm on my water tats. Even though he's never seen a shower.
1: Doesn't look like it.
0: Yeah, facing away can feel more calming and controlled. It reduces sensory input and gives a sense of relaxation, which is why many people instinctively turn their back when they want to unwind. So I guess if you've got your back to it, it's like you're getting a massage.
1: Yeah, hot water on your shoulders.
0: Relax it out. I'm sure this guy says he's supposed to be some stupid expert. It's best to move around a little. Well, of course, you got to move around. Sure. I mean,
1: yeah.
0: I'm talking...
1: Yeah.
0: I didn't think you stood the same way the whole time. That's what depends on what you're washing. It's like, yeah, if you sudsing's got to be out of the water. So if you're sudsing front, back's in the water. Then you rinse.
1: Yes, you're moving around. It's a real...
0: Does anybody really wash their back?
1: Yes.
4: Yeah.
0: Like, how do you get it? I mean, you can do, like, your shoulders up here and, you know, maybe... Maybe your love handles, but as far as that spot,
1: you're saying your middle
0: right
1: back is
0: in
1: filthy.
0: The center of the back, how filthy could it possibly be? Plus, I mean, water's hitting it, and...
1: The soap from your head's hitting it, you know, it's trickling down.
0: I don't really... I'm not trying to... I don't have those brushes where I'm like, let me get my back over here. I don't have...
1: Your wife has a brush like
0: crazy,
1: that in the shower.
0: No, we don't.
1: Of course she does.
0: I would see it.
1: You wouldn't. You're a guy. You don't see things. She's like, yeah, we've had one
0: it's
1: hanging
0: there. It's a shower. I totally see everything in it. And there's no brush. That's gross. I think anything kept in the shower, a brush, loofah, a sponge,
1: yeah, I'm kind of
0: rag.
1: Like that.
0: It's just, it's like
1: I think that's because
0: sick.
1: Of how we grew up with that old washcloth that just is like dry.
0: You don't get the mold in my coffee cup. It's just soured, nasty, dead skin cells.
1: God.
0: Starting another universe.
1: Don't take that thing to Mars, whatever you do. Who knows what will start growing.
0: Facing away too much might mean you're not washing all the products of and soaps from your face and chest, which could lead to irritation.
1: Who in the hell is doing that?
0: Yeah. People forget to rinse because they're always facing forward. They wash their shoulders and never turn around to rinse off the soap that kind of maybe went over the shoulder down the back.
1: Oh, whoops, I got out of the shower. I still look like Santa Claus with all these sudsy bubbles all over my chin. What?
0: I don't know why I itch. Some lady goes, I asked my husband. He said he showers sideways, facing the shower curtain. I don't even know how to take that information. Just faces the shower curtain sideways.
1: Well, what about the other side?
0: Yeah, you got to move around a little.
1: Got to move around a little
0: bit. Expert said you got to move around.
1: And then the other time he's facing the wall of the shower.
0: I mean, this isn't a very compelling topic, but it is. It's what the internet has now come to. Is now debating what the way you face in the shower, and yes, you definitely have to move around a little. We really lost it that much, where it's like the experts would tell you that you got to rotate to get the soap off of you. Hell, I'm like a rotisserie chicken in there.
1: Me too.
0: I'm just all over it.
1: And then I do my big finish at the end. I bend over and put my flat palms to the shower floor, and I.
0: That's the way Johnny does it.
1: Oh, I know. He taught
0: washes
1: me.
0: Washes his junk from the backside. Yeah.
1: Really hits those spots you can't hit otherwise.
0: Yeah, but doesn't the water like run up your body and go over your face?
1: No, I'm bent over facing away from the shower.
0: Yeah, but
1: you put it hits me, but my butt crack.
0: Yeah, but you said you got your palms on your flat palm in the tile.
1: Yeah, with my ass in
0: yeah,
1: there.
0: So that means you're not, you know, flat backing it. You are angled down with your hands on the ground. So the water is going to flow from your ass
1: I move
0: up
1: it
0: your stomach,
1: to...
0: through your breast, up your chin, over your face, from your butt crack. Yeah.
1: No, yeah. No.
0: How does it not?
1: I guess I don't. I figured I don't know. It doesn't. It just hits me right where I need it to hit me, and that's it. And it just falls to the ground.
0: Is your head lower than your knees?
1: I think I keep my head up like this, you know.
0: All right. So you are flat backing it. You probably got your hands on the beach seat.
1: I don't know. I'm facing away from the beach seat. But I know we all pictured it.
0: I always picture the beach seat where you're sitting, your face in the shower head.
4: Yes, the beach seat is back wall.
0: The beach seat's not under
1: right,
0: the
1: so
0: shower.
1: Right, so I'm facing, my back is, against, my I'm facing, leaving the shower.
0: Yeah, I got hands on beach seat, butt towards shower head. See?
2: Mm-hmm.
0: And if I go
1: no,
0: because
1: I wouldn't be able to hit it that way on mine. My shower's going that way. So if I'm facing, you know, right away, it's not going to...
0: We got a beach couch in there? It's on the side?
4: It's an entire beach love seat?
2: Sectional L seat?
1: It's a pig group.
0: You got an L seat?
1: I do.
0: Sectional?
1: Well, when you have two ladies that are going to shave their legs and take a shower, and you got to have some room.
0: And you guys shower together every time?
1: Not every time, no. No. But sometimes.
0: You didn't build the house, though, so that house came with a giant shower for two?
1: No, I did build the bathroom.
0: Oh, you did?
1: I ripped out the bathroom. Yeah, I did do that when we first
0: And you had to have a shower for two?
1: Mm-hmm.
0: Oh, double shower heads?
1: No, we couldn't make it work with how the plumbing was. I wanted it, but the guy was like, well, the only way it would work is if we put it over here, and then you could, you know. So we have to have the, we just have the one big.
0: It could have worked. Jordan, you're a construction guy. Somebody wants a double shower head. You can make it work.
4: Right? You can probably make it work. But
1: I was trying to keep the same
4: time
1: floor.
4: And money.
1: Foot, yeah, exactly
0: it's time and
1: right.
0: money.
1: And I was like, well, then we don't need to do that.
0: How much was it going to cost you?
1: I mean, it was to reroute like a lot of plumbing to make that work and sort of change the footprint of the bathroom. I'm like, oh, I'm not getting crazy here. I just want a bigger shower.
0: But you got a love seat in your shower.
1: Well, priorities, right?
0: Not getting crazy.
1: Here's the dream list. Now let's knock some things off of here.
0: So you don't have a detachable shower head?
1: No, I don't. I do not.
0: Why not? That way you don't have to lean over. Just grab it and gush.
2: Yeah.
0: You know what I'm saying?
2: I figured the shower seat and the detachable shower head was a requirement in 55 and over communities, you know?
0: Yeah.
1: Oh, don't forget the bar, you know.
0: And the door on the tub.
1: Right.
0: You're going to redo it.
1: Which I've never understood. Now we're making grandma sit there shivering and freeze to death while the tub drains so she can open the door to get out. I've never understood that.
2: Heat lamps.
1: I guess.
0: Yeah, they got those heat lamps in there.
4: That's a good point.
2: Yeah.
1: You just treat her like an old, like a lizard, or a snake in an aquarium. Hang on, Grandma. It's a hot rock. We're warming up for
0: like
1: you.
0: A
1: hang on.
0: 2 hour old quarter pounder with cheese.
1: The roast beef at a hometown buffet. Let's put that hot lamp on it.
0: Put a hot lamp on it.
1: It'll be fine.
0: It'll keep. Is it already time for traffic? Mm-hmm. Oh my God, we got through so much today.
1: Two things? Maybe two things.
0: Maybe two things.
1: Yeah. What will we do next time?
0: What happened to the whatchamacallit? And do you shower facing the opposite direction of the space?
1: Oh, yeah. And would you have sex in space?
0: Yeah, I think if you have a tendency to face the shower all the time, that you're one of those people who's not quite as, confident in your own nudity. If you're facing away from the shower, you're that guy facing away from the shower in the locker room. You know, you're an away facer because you're just like, look at this.
1: True.
0: If you're always facing, you're kind of ashamed of it.
1: On that note,
0: do you guys want to play Guess Me Panties?
4: Oh,
0: sure. We haven't played Guess Me Panties in a long time.
1: Uh-huh. Yeah.
4: Fire the panties up.
0: Oh, yeah. 818-955-2955. Ladies, call in, and we'll ask you one question each, and then we have to guess the color of your panties. And if we get it right or wrong, you still win.
4: Yeah.
0: Just for playing along, okay? 818-955-2955. So come on, ladies. You're going to win either way, but we're playing a little game called Guess Me Panties.
2: No, I have a question here.
0: What?
2: If, let's say that lady who's calling up is wearing some red, white, and blue, which color do we go with there?
1: Mm.
0: The dominant color.
2: Okay.
0: Oh, do you mean if she had an American flag panties?
2: Yeah. Yeah.
0: I think you'd have to say blue.
2: Blue? Okay.
1: Mm.
4: Yeah, because it's the sky.
0: You would need blue is the blue for the stars.
1: That's right.
0: And
1: that's
0: so true. I think that's the
2: dominant color.
0: The dominant color. Okay. If you had multicolor panties on, right. It's got to be the dominant color.
2: Yeah. Okay.
1: Fair enough.
0: Because, like, there's those ones that have, like, a zebra stripe, but they have the pink lace at the top. So it's like, what color are they?
1: I know them well.
0: Dominant color, I would say pink. Because the whole thing, the whole lacy band is pink. And it goes around the entire panty.
2: Hmm.
1: See, I think then you're getting into are they solid or are they, you know, is it a pattern panty.
2: Mm-hmm.
1: Mm-hmm. Are they?
0: I think so that has a guest pattern before. As well.
2: Well, I think.
1: How good are you?
0: All right. I guess we'll up the game. We'll up it for everyone who died, you know, for our freedom.
2: Mm-hmm.
1: They gave us the freedom to do this for a living.
2: Mm-hmm.
0: No, if you say pattern, you just start off.
2: I think you have to start off.
0: You
2: with
0: go, okay.
2: Pattern.
0: You have to give us solid or pattern. And we say pattern, then we ask you questions and we guess the pattern.
1: Perfect. Okay. Yes. Okay. But you have to start with some
0: panties,
1: information.
0: But you gotta let us know where we're going down the road. Color or pattern?
2: Mm-hmm.
1: Yeah, solid or pattern.
0: What, did I sound racist when I said that?
1: I wasn't thinking racist. I just, you know.
0: Solid?
1: I was thinking more pool. Stripes or solid? I don't go, stripes or colored?
0: I didn't know. See color.
1: My brain was.
0: Hey, Yvonne.
3: Hi.
0: All right, Yvonne, we're going to try to guess your panties.
3: Okay.
0: Now, you are wearing them.
3: Oh, yes. Sorry. Okay. Yes, I am, of course.
0: She's wearing panties right now. And you're going to start us off. Are they a solid, meaning color, or are they pattern?
3: Solid.
0: All right.
2: Okay.
0: All right, so Heidi, ask your first question.
1: What color are your fingernails painted right now?
3: They are not.
0: Ooh, flesh
1: your
0: tone.
1: Ooh, your panties are
2: okay,
1: white.
2: Okay.
0: She's going white panties. Is she right?
3: My reception is going in and out.
0: She guessed white.
3: I'm sorry, you guys. I didn't hear you.
1: Oh, no.
0: She guessed
2: going great.
0: White. Am I sounding racist? White.
3: No, it's not.
0: Okay, it's not white. Okay. Johnny, your question.
2: All right. Are you still wearing the same panties from yesterday, from last night?
3: No.
1: Mm. So they're fresh, Johnny. Okay. What do you got?
2: I got navy blue.
1: Mm.
3: Ooh, no.
0: No. All right, Jordan.
1: You're giving her ideas.
4: Oh, man. Okay. If you had a choice to see Motorhead or Van Halen, who would you see?
0: Mm.
3: Ooh. I guess Van Halen, because I don't know who Motorhead is.
0: Okay.
1: That's helping.
4: Red panties.
0: Red?
3: No.
1: Not white, not navy.
3: And just know that you only gave me two choices. No, not red, not white.
0: Not red, white, and not navy blue so far as no.
1: So we've covered red, white.
3: No.
0: So my question to you is, do you laugh out loud at Adam Sandler movies?
3: Yes.
0: Okay.
3: I do.
0: I will say pink.
3: Oh, you're close, but no.
0: I'm close.
3: Oh. Very close.
2: I get it.
3: Very close. Yet, think of Johnny's clue as well.
0: Mm-hmm. Navy pink?
1: So, what
2: no, I'm
1: be
2: thinking.
1: Next?
2: Is it like a purple, like a lavender purple?
0: Purple.
3: Mm-hmm. No.
0: All right, what do you got on?
3: You want me to like give you a clue? It's baby blue. Because I was thinking pink baby. And baby blue. But
0: baby,
3: yeah,
0: baby blue with a pink and a baby. Oh. You said blue. All right, baby blue. It's like a gender reveal. Well, Yvonne, you won anyway. So we'll put you back. Okay. We'll put you back on hold. You can figure out your prize. Hello, Nora.
5: Hello.
0: All right, we're gonna try to guess your panties. Are we starting out with solid color or pattern?
5: Pattern.
0: All right, Jennifer. All right. I might change your questions, folks. All right, Heidi.
1: Are your panties plaid?
5: No.
0: Oh, there's no question?
1: Oh, well, I guess I asked her if her panties were plaid. Yeah, I just went right for it.
0: That is the question. Yeah. Wow, that's meta right there. Her question was the guess.
2: Yeah. Nora, are you familiar with who Angela Lansbury is?
5: Oh, yes.
2: Oh, okay. All right. That's Stripes.
5: No.
0: Just stripes. No stripes. Oh, okay.
1: No plaid, no stripes.
0: Jordan.
4: Nora, have you ever owned or been on the back of a motorcycle?
5: Yes.
0: Oh man.
1: Ooh, what do you say, Jordan?
4: Right. Leopard.
0: That's what I was going to say.
1: Ooh. Yeah.
4: Leopard print.
5: Close, but no.
0: Okay.
1: Oh, Frank, you're sitting in the catbird seat. Yeah.
0: All right. Do you kiss your dog on the mouth?
5: No.
0: All right. I'm going to go tiger stripe.
5: No.
4: I thought you had it.
0: All right, what are they?
5: Marbled.
0: Marbled.
2: Did they come like that, or?
1: How long you had them on?
0: Yeah, exactly.
1: Yeah. They're veining?
0: Like that. It's time to change them.
1: It's marbled, like a nice cut of steak.
6: Age to perfection.
0: Yeah. Oh, man, Nora. All right, you won a prize. So stay in hold. We'll figure out what you need, what you want. Oh, my God. Marble.
1: That's a first for me. And I've seen a lot of ladies' panties, you know what I'm saying?
0: Yeah, I think that's a red flag right there. Marbled underwear. All right, let's go to Lauren. Hello, Lauren.
7: Hi.
0: All right, we're going to try to guess your panties. But start us off. We're looking at a solid color here or a pattern?
7: Solids.
0: All right, Heidi.
1: Are you blonde, brunette, or redheaded, or are you a crazy wild color hair?
7: Brunette, but I just recently dyed it a little bit red tint.
0: Ooh. All right, what's your guess?
1: I think you got some red panties on.
0: Red panties.
7: No.
0: Okay.
1: Damn it.
0: Johnny?
2: What kind of vehicle do you drive?
7: A Ford Focus.
0: Oh, yeah. Focus. All right.
7: Hatchback.
1: Hatchback. Little more. Brunette. Oh, yeah. Red highlights. Uh-huh.
2: Let's go lavender.
0: Lavender?
7: No.
0: Okay, no red, no lavender. All right. Okay, what do you say, Jordan?
4: Lauren, let's see. Okay, Lauren, if you had to delete all of the streaming apps on your TV, but choose just one, which streaming app would you choose?
7: Streaming, like
1: you
7: Netflix?
1: Can only keep one app.
0: Keep Netflix.
1: Netflix.
4: Oh, let's go.
7: I don't do social media.
4: No, it's for TV. Whatever.
7: Netflix.
4: All right. Yeah. Black panties.
1: Ooh. Okay.
7: No.
0: All right. Do you ask for sex in a baby voice?
7: No.
0: Yeah, you do. Yeah, you do. I can tell. And so what was said?
7: Depends
0: red,
7: on the mood.
0: Lavender,
7: no,
0: black.
7: No.
0: I'm just going to go good old white panties on you.
7: No.
0: Oh, what are they?
1: Womp, womp, womp. We got
7: gray.
0: Gray.
7: Lacy, cute gray, but grays, yeah.
0: They're a cute, Lacey? They're a cute gray. Okay. Lacey, cute gray?
6: Cute okay. gray is like an oxymoron. Yeah. You don't, it's not really.
7: Well, I changed, I switched it up to throw you guys off, so, yeah.
0: You spruced it up to throw us off. You went and changed underwear before you called us?
1: I like this. I like the effort.
0: I know, nice. I like that. She ran into the room. Put on her best.
1: You knew we were going to guess gray.
0: I know. Well, Lauren, you won.
7: Thank you.
0: All right, stay on hold. We'll hook you up with something nice, okay? Right now, we got to get a look at traffic.
8: You get a fast car. I want a ticket to anywhere.
9: 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In Sun Valley, got a crash on the 170 South Mount Roscoe Boulevard. Vehicles in the left hand lane are stuck there waiting for help. Traffic really jams up off from the I-5 interchange. Also seeing guys on the 5 southbound approaching the 170. Got a bus stalled in Boyle Heights on the 10 westbound, right before the 101 freeway. We are seeing some slowing through the area, but looks like if you stick to the far right hand side, might not be too bad. In East LA, another vehicle stalled. This was on the 5 northbound at Dibman Avenue. This is in the left-hand lane. So again, we're seeing some slowing, but stick to the far right-hand side. Keep an eye for a traffic break. They might need help to get to the right-hand shoulder. Stalling in Anaheim, partially blocking the ramp from the 91 eastbound towards the 57 southbound. The 91 eastbound not looking too bad, but you might see some slowing on that transition. 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
0: Frank Show. As far as fruit pies go, round robin fruit pie, Heidi? Can't say apple pie, it's been set.
1: Well, I'm going to say peach pie.
0: Peach pie. Isn't that more of a cobbler?
6: I feel like it is.
0: I think you might be out.
1: I'm not out. I make a peach pie.
0: You make a peach pie?
1: Yeah. Oh, yes.
0: Wait, was that your specialty, peach pie?
1: I make a peach pie. That's what I like.
0: Is that some lesbian thing? Like,
1: yes, Frank. We as soon as we get our toaster oven, and then we after we do that, then the second phase is we make a peach pie for all the ladies to taste.
0: I really love your peach pie. Want to shake your tree?
1: Yeah, I really love your peaches. I want to shake your tree.
0: What song is that from? I really love your peaches.
1: Steve Miller.
0: Steve Miller Band.
6: Yeah.
1: Mm-hmm.
0: Joker. Midnight Toker.
1: That's right.
6: That's me.
0: All right. Fruit pie.
6: Lemon meringue.
0: Oh, wow. Ecstasy.
2: Yeah, it's my favorite.
0: Is it your favorite?
2: Absolutely.
0: Okay.
2: Yeah, no question.
0: I do have my favorite, too, that if it is on the menu at a restaurant, I will order it. Mm-hmm. Even though it is a dessert, I will order it and judge the entire restaurant based off that one dessert. Like the certain things you order if it's on the menu. You can judge the entire restaurant.
2: So if you can get this right, you can get anything right. Is that your thought?
0: And that's key lime pie.
1: Mm-hmm.
0: It's like, they got a kick-ass key lime pie. This place cares.
2: you get really, that right?
0: Yeah. There's no middle ground on key lime. You know, it's like, it's either really good or it's like, oh boy, probably shouldn't have got that.
1: And you really have to be in the mood for key lime pie. Key lime pie.
0: It's one of those weird things.
1: In like December is like,
0: I'll get it. I don't care. It's one of those like OCD things.
2: Is that your favorite?
0: No.
2: Or that's your test.
0: If it's on the menu. Like, okay. It's one of my OCD things. Like, I walk into Baskin Robbins and there's 36 flavors and I go, strawberry. I mean, I blurt out strawberry.
1: It's a weird OCD.
0: So if I see key lime pie on a dessert menu, I'm like, key lime pie, I have to get it. Not that it's my favorite, but it's some weird thing I have with those fruits in the form they come in, ice cream or pie.
1: And isn't your safe word during your BDSM,
0: strawberry?
1: Yeah.
0: Graham cracker crust. I say graham
1: cream.
0: Cracker crust.
2: Start taking notes. Huh?
0: All right, Renee, fruit pie.
2: Oh, one of my favorite pies, boysenberry pie.
0: Really?
2: Yeah, with
1: at the boysenberry festival.
2: Yeah, with a scoop of ice cream on top of it, just like warm pie with ice cream on
0: top. That's the Knott's Berry Farm Festival, right? The boysenberry festival.
2: My mom's favorite. Oh, so good.
0: Are those basically just raspberries?
2: Yeah.
1: No.
0: What does a boysen look like? I don't know if I've seen one.
3: It's kind of like a blackberry.
2: Yeah.
1: It's more on the blackberry
2: square.
0: Are blackberries just black raspberries?
3: No.
1: No?
3: They're bigger.
2: Yeah.
1: Uh-huh.
3: Have a different
1: kind of
3: texture to them.
0: Okay.
2: Yeah.
0: I always just called them blackberries.
1: Listen, Frank, they're similar. Where
0: I'm from, we could call them blackberries.
2: They're cousins. Why the berry gotta be black?
0: Yeah, when do we politically go correct and call them boysenberries, right? Jordan?
3: It's a priest's favorite fruit. Take it, Warren.
0: Oh.
1: Pork.

0: yeah. Cherry pie.
1: Hell yeah.
2: The only fruit pie that could be a stripper song. I guess peach pie. She got some
3: peach.
2: Some peachy in there.
3: Fuzzy
2: is peach an ass when it comes to the fruit emoji when talking about someone's body part? Is a peach? Because I know eggplant's penis, right?
3: Yeah.
2: Peaches or what?
3: Check out that peach.
2: Is peaches?
4: I thought the peach was the front.
1: Yeah, that's it.
4: And
1: then
4: the apple was the
2: peach
4: back.
2: Fuzz.
1: Apple.
4: Yeah.
3: Or an onion. You know that onion ass.
1: You know that onion.
3: Bring a tear to your eyes.
1: That's a cute name.
3: Yeah.
2: All right, Corey, give me a fruit pie.
3: Banana cream.
2: Banana cream. Oh, that, nice. Now that is like one of the best.
0: That's a great
2: banana
0: pie.
2: Cream probably, pies. Yeah. My God. Mm. Oh, we made a whole round.
3: We did.
2: Is there any more? Heidi, keep it going.
0: It's got to be.
2: Fruit pie?
3: Fruit pie.
2: Oh, she's out.
3: Well, I was just getting ready to say raspberry pie.
2: Oh, well, no, well, no. I got the buzzers.
3: But I don't really think you make a raspberry pie, really. I don't know why.
2: Yeah, you do. Mm. Or is it, I think the raspberries and the boysenberries and the peaches and stuff, they're cobblers. That's different.
3: Or like a strudel.
4: No, it's there. We're looking at recipes. Raspberry pie.
3: Huh.
2: So you can make anything a cobbler, or there are certain fruits that are only cobblers?
4: From what I'm understanding,
3: you know what
4: you make
3: don't
4: anything
3: use?
4: A pie.
3: You know what you don't ever use is fruit. Pear.
5: Especially on this show.
3: You don't use pear.
4: Ever. Pear pie?
2: No, because...
5: Yeah. Hair pie.
3: Hair pie, yes.
2: Oh, great answer. Hair pie. Aww. We'll consider it a fruit.
1: Pie question. Uh-huh. What's mince meat? Mm-hmm. Mince meat pie, what is that?
3: That's like a British thing. Yeah. I think it's...
2: Is it minced or is it mint? Like a breath mint?
1: Oh, no.
3: It's minced.
1: No,
3: minced. Minced meat pie. It's almost
4: very
3: like a...
4: Very finely ground.
3: Chicken pot pie or shepherd's pie.
2: Not that it's like
3: pie.
2: Meat
3: it's
2: mixed
3: savory.
2: With mint instead
1: what,
2: of a minty.
1: What's the main
2: mince
1: ingredient?
2: Pie.
1: What's
4: in mince pie?
1: Yeah.
4: Mince meat.
1: It's not meat. Is it? It's not meat.
2: Actually, I don't think there's any meat in mince
1: I don't think
2: meat
1: so
2: pie.
1: Either.
2: I'm with JD on this one. I will go with JD on this.
1: I don't know if it's a fruit, but.
3: No, I think you're thinking of like head cheese where there's no cheese, you know?
4: Oh, yeah. No, you're right. There is no meat. So it's a mince meat, one word, mince meat, mixture of dried fruits, nuts, spices, and soy.
1: Granola. It's a granola
3: pie.
2: It's a trail mix pie.
4: Basically, yeah.
3: You know, when you want to take your pie on your hike. Hey, did you bring your hiking pie? Make sure you bring the hiking pie.
2: I love some good hiking pie.
1: I got mince meat today.
2: That pie's been on a hike.
3: Little gamey, little musky, little mince meat.
2: You got another one, Renee? I mean, we're going round two on fruit pie.
6: So is rhubarb pie a fruit?
3: Yeah.
2: Rhubarb is technically vegetable.
6: Yeah,
3: oh, it is?
6: Vegetable.
2: We'll look that up too. I mean,
4: pretty sure
2: we're
4: it
2: learning
4: is.
2: A lot. Yeah. Rhubarb.
3: It's like rhubarb's kind of like celery.
6: That's right.
3: In a way,
6: I think you're
3: ew.
6: Right. Vegetable.
4: Rhubarb.
2: And I think with rhubarb, you can only eat the stalk. If you eat the leaf, you die.
3: That's true. If you make that pie wrong,
2: the big giant leaves are poisonous, but the stalk is not. Weird.
4: Botanically, it is a vegetable.
2: Yeah.
6: Okay.
4: Yeah.
6: Frank Kramer, ladies and gentlemen.
2: So you are out. Now, is it poisonous? The leaves are poisonous. Stalks are good. So it's like, I don't think it's like.
3: Will it kill you or give you diarrhea?
2: I don't think it's
3: like how poisonous?
2: The blowfish, Heidi, where your Japanese chef has to cook it perfectly or you die. I think it's like, just cut the leaf off. Like,
3: yeah, but what if a little leaf gets in the pie? That's what I'm talking about.
2: If somebody didn't understand that and they just put the whole thing in there. I think it's just
3: chopped
2: all leaves, like a salad pie.
3: Oh, hey.
2: Toss that.
4: Yeah, correct again. Stalks are edible, but the leaves are toxic and should never be eaten.
2: Never.
4: In bold.
2: The things you know.
4: Yep.
2: Well, we had rhubarb in our garden because my dad loved rhubarb pie.
3: Mm-hmm.
2: And it's a sour ass pie. I mean,
3: maybe you like it now as an adult. You should try it now. We hated it as kids too.
2: It's the gelatinous goo that is the pie.
3: Yeah.
2: You know, like that is so sour. And I guess they just kind of pickle the celery stalks inside of that.
3: Mm-hmm.
2: And I don't know. It's just, but my God. Oh, speaking of.
3: I think you got to try it as a grandpa.
2: We got a package yesterday.
4: Oh.
2: I opened it up prior, so I know what's in it. Mm-hmm. It's some Bean Boozle Fiery 5 Challenge. These are like hot beans as opposed to the ones that taste horrible. Anywhere from starting at Sriracha all the way up to Carolina Reaper bean. And then, this is from Gene. You know Gene always sends us stuff when we run out of stuff to eat?
3: Yeah, I hate her.
4: Thanks, Gene.
2: Damn it, Gene.
3: Gene.
2: And then she also sent us these, which is Barnett's Mega Sour Candy Zombie Bombs.
3: Zombie
1: bombs.
2: Candies. They're super sour candies, and sours. That's what gets me.
3: Oh my god! My right here. Yeah. Jaw just started like, and that little weird ache. That's weird.
2: Yeah, somebody sent me a video yesterday. It was like a compilation video. This is a Japanese candy. It's supposed to be like the super most sour thing you've ever tasted in your life. And there's a compilation of people trying it, you know, for the first time. And it is like they put it in their mouth. They go instant seizing.
3: Oh, wonderful. That's like, great.
2: I was like, we got to get some of that. So I don't know how close this is to that, but it was so funny. Like,
3: that's why they call it zombie, because you turn into just something not right.
2: Yeah, their eyes start rolling around, going different directions. So, yeah, so this should be fun later. During the pop
3: quiz. Why don't we just eat rhubarb leaves, too, if we get a question wrong?
2: Ooh, yes. Rhubarb. I see how much of a rhubarb leaf before. It's really toxic. All right. I have mild diarrhea. Okay.
3: Yeah.
2: Next person has to eat more of the leaf.
3: Ooh, I got serious diarrhea. Well,
2: there's things you used to say back in the day, like the old slang
3: terms.
2: Did
3: she put out?
2: Did she put out?
4: Yeah.
3: Wonder where that came from.
1: Did you get to second base?
3: Yeah, because what you're putting out, well, I guess putting out.
2: Did she put it on the out? Like you got, like, there's...
3: Did she...
2: No.
1: Give it up.
3: Did she take it in?
2: Give it up was one.
3: That's, yeah, did she take it in?
2: That
3: chick you went out last night, did she
2: let you stay at the manger?
3: Yeah.
2: That's really old slang. That's a really old slang.
3: We go way back.
2: Yeah.
1: I was almost coughing into the microphone there.
3: Was there room at the inn? Yeah.
2: Yeah, the old roll in the hay, because that was like going out to like
3: the barn.
2: The old way of going out to where the animals were so you could escape the parents. But you still use that when you're later in life.
3: Yeah. We had a roll in the hay.
2: Did anybody ever actually have a roll in hay? I mean, literal, like you're sex in a barn.
3: No.
4: Never barn, like on grass.
3: Yeah,
4: Not like hay, not dry grass.
2: Green. Not baled grass.
3: Hey, this hurts.
2: Rolled grass, yes, comfy. But not baled grass.
4: Yeah.
1: Now, the first time was on grass.
4: Oh, that's how...
2: Really?
1: The football field.
3: Man. Oh.
4: Right, look at this guy.
1: Yeah.
3: Wow.
2: Oh, I saw a picture.
1: Junior high.
2: Talking about like this, well, women looked in the 70s, just like how, you know, the natural beauties of the 70s compared to like what women are doing to themselves now, and it's like, you know, what beauty is considered. And one of the chicks they added an example of reminded me exactly of the girl I lost my virginity to. I was like, oh my god, it's her.
3: Well, you gotta screen grab that. I want to see this.
2: Oh, you want to see her? All right,
3: yes.
2: Maybe during the break I'll find that and
3: oh my god,
2: send it off to the directors.
3: I need to see what Wanda or whatever her name was.
2: Yeah, losing my virginity story. I mean, I've told you it was a trailer park. I went to a trailer park. She was like visiting her uncle, lived in a trailer, and she's 19 years old. It was my 15th birthday, and I had to go home, you know, because I was down at their house hanging out. And she's like, tell you what, you sneak out of your house, come back here. Because I got to be home like at 9 o'clock. She goes, you sneak out of your house, come back here. I'll F you. I'm like, And I'm like, I just turned 15.
3: I mean,
2: I'm fresh off 14.
3: Yeah.
2: And virgin. So when she's like, I'll F you. And my buddy was there as well. So he heard her. So it's like, oh no. You know, like if she had told me this and, you know, freaked me out, but I'm like, you know, I can't, I don't get in trouble. And I could have stayed in bed because there was no witnesses to this, but she said it in front of my 15-year-old friends, and I knew that he knew, and he knew if I didn't do, you know, whatever, I was like, okay, I'm freaking out. Because I wasn't really the type to sneak out of my house either. I lived out rural, you know, there was no place to go, you know. I would ride my bike in the dark.
3: That's
2: great fun, guys.
3: I never even thought about that. How'd you get there? You a bike? Well,
2: I walked. Because it was probably a quarter mile away, half mile away.
3: Oh,
2: so I just walked down there in the dark. Walked into the trailer. There she is.
3: Oh, you walked down to your manhood.
2: Or
3: whatever, you know.
2: Like I said, she had like that curly hair, and she was like, you know, she was hot. She was gorgeous. But she was a trailer park 10.
3: Oh, I never pictured her hot.
2: What'd you picture her?
3: I guess I just pictured her I can't say trashy because you like that.
2: I mean, she wasn't trashy. She was like very plain Jane, but that's what when I saw this woman, it's like, this is what beauty was. I'm like, oh my God. She looks just like, I mean, it was like...
3: I pictured bad teeth. She's smoking cigs.
2: Oh. No, she didn't smoke cigarettes, so she didn't have bad teeth. No.
3: Uh-huh.
1: Right. Not at 14. No.
2: This picture
3: is... No, she was older.
2: Like even the scenery, it was outside. This woman, she was holding like a garden hose. Maybe it was like the whole thing. I was like, oh my God.
3: You have to find it. I need to see her.
2: Instantly took me back too. I was like, back to my old 15th birthday. And all that 3 seconds of amazement.
3: Giggity googa! She knew she could do
2: that. She was smoking a cigarette on the couch. It was one of those couches that had the flower print, kind of velvety.
3: Mm-hmm. Yeah. Oh, yeah.
2: And, and then the wooden,
3: early
2: the wooden arms.
1: Kind of sculpted.
2: Yeah. Mm-hmm. Yeah. Very, yeah.
3: It was like a real piece of furniture.
1: Yeah.
2: Yeah. And so then I was on that. Never put her cigarette out. Had a sandbag ashtray that she sat on her stomach and just.
3: What?
2: And just smoked the whole time. Oh, the whole
3: didn't
2: time.
3: Didn't even knock the cherry off.
2: Yeah. Wow. I don't think she got two drags off that thing before I was done.
3: You didn't. You barely got two drags. One.
1: Giggity googa.
2: She's like, what? I'm like, oh, it's been a while.
3: Yeah, yeah.
1: It's been a while.
2: It's been like a year since I've been with anyone. Like, what am I talking about? I have no idea. Uh-huh. So, but yeah, I found a picture. It basically looks just like her. And it was, see how close it was to what you thought. I will find it.
3: Crazy.
2: So I did save it. I was like, let me save that screenshot.
3: I lost my virginity to John Stamos.
2: He looked like John Stamos?
3: Yep.
2: Mm-hmm. Or was that just a poster on your wall?
3: No, Joe looked like
2: people. A Pantene bottle.
3: If he called and you were like, hey, who do you look like, dude? If you compare yourself to a celebrity, he would be he would be a lighter-haired John Stamos. Same look and everything.
2: Really?
3: Oh, yeah.
2: Oh, come
3: everybody
2: on.
3: Would always say that to him. Mm-hmm. Very nice-looking guy. Very nice-looking guy. Mm-hmm.
2: Wow.
3: Green eyes.
2: A green-eyed John Stamos. What does John Stamos have? Blue eyes or something? I don't know.
3: Is he a lighter guy? Light. Yeah, I think they're light. But his were really, Lord really green. Yeah, he was very good-looking. Very good-looking. I don't regret that one.
2: I thought it was Joe.
3: That's Joe.
2: I never pictured him looking like John Stamos. I pictured him. Yeah. Who did I picture him looking like?
1: Yeah.
2: I pictured him looking like the fat guy on My Name is Earl.
3: He was bigger than John Stamos. I'll say that. So chubby John Stamos. Not chubby, but, you know, like.
2: That's how I've always pictured. I guess I've never really asked you what Joe looked like. I just put that he wore white jeans.
3: Yes.
2: And.
3: He had a button fly with no underwear. That was embarrassing at a party. Yes.
2: Yeah. And he wore flip-flops to a wedding. I mean.
3: Yeah, he did do that. And that was real embarrassing. I'm all dressed up in a dress and heels.
2: You were talking about how embarrassing it was. We're like, this guy looks like John Stamos with green eyes. He could wear anything he wanted to anywhere, and nobody gave a damn. He was the coolest guy ever.
1: Yeah.
3: Oh, no one cared. It was just me going, are we?
2: Yeah, he's super cool. We're talking about what cool was. He was cool, and he...
3: Yeah, he didn't care. He went through life just going, I'm
2: did he already,
3: looking.
2: Like, bang everybody at school?
3: Well,
2: were you
3: old,
2: last?
3: Keep in mind, he was older. He didn't go to school. You know what I'm saying?
2: I just mean, like, maybe the town. I know it was a small town. He already banged everybody in town. Like, was that his quest? Like,

0: That was his, he was last place.
1: Okay. Wow. Well, good for you.
0: Yeah.
1: If you had to compare, I mean, I'll show them. How does she look like? For a celebrity, I can't really tell you, because now I have this girl, this picture burned in my brain.
0: I know. I can't wait to see it.
1: Do you remember, compared to a celebrity, JD, your first, what she looked like?
2: Oh.
0: On that football field, which he said junior high, by the way, so you were also young
1: junior
0: like Frank.
1: Junior high.
3: We were both same age. Yeah, both ninth graders. This was the summer after ninth grade. And it was the history teacher's daughter.
0: Jesus,
3: one of the history teachers at that school, it was his daughter.
1: Oh, it's a man history teacher, too. Yes. Oh, boy. Yeah. Did you ever find out?
3: Who used to tutor people on the side, and my brother was a handicapped student, and he wound up coming to our house and tutoring at our house. And, like, he saw my look at me a couple of times, like, why do I know you? You know, and I've never been in their house, but I've been kind of, you know, kind of nosing around the front yard.
1: He came over to your house, but you never came over to his house?
3: Didn't say that, Frank.
0: But you sat on the football field, so you're doing you're taking the risk that somebody could see you in public.
3: It's in the dark.
1: The lights weren't
3: okay,
1: on.
3: Okay, it's summer.
0: Oh, I thought it was Friday Night Lights. Here comes JD and the history teacher's daughter.
3: No. This is summertime and school is out, and it's the lower athletic field, not the big football stadium. No, it's just you know, out in the grass.
1: Yeah,
3: you know, out, like the center field of the baseball diamond or
1: something. Sucking on Chili Dome.
0: Yeah.
1: Oh my God, little Jack and Diane over here.
0: Yeah. Were you a couple, or was it just
3: It's a bunch of kids about the same age in the same kind of neighborhood, you know, and you're all just kind of wandering around together, and these two paired up, and the way they went, I mean, I'm sure she paired up with somebody else a couple weeks, days, whatever later.
1: Did you instantly hop on your bicycle?
3: Never turned into a girlfriend or anything like that.
1: Did you instantly hop on your bicycle and go tell everybody, like all your buddies? Because you said to your neighborhood kids, like, oh my God, you don't believe I just did Tina on the grass.
3: Yeah, you know, I only had to tell one. I found that story out that you really only need to tell one person
0: that's true,
3: for the whole countryside to find out.
1: Oh, yeah.
3: Yeah, I tell the wrong person and everybody knows.
0: Yeah. Mm-hmm.
3: Right?
0: Frank, did you ever have sex more than once with that girl?
1: No.
0: You lost your, it was a one and done.
1: No, I don't think she was that.
0: You never got called back in, invited back for a second?
1: No, I think she was only like there for the summer anyway. I think like she probably had to go leave her town because, you know, like as a bad girl punishment. You
0: got
1: to go stay with your uncle. You can't be around here anymore.
3: The woman you describe, I don't know if you're going to know this or not, but the woman you describe reminds me of the hooker in Biloxi Blues. Do you remember that movie, Matthew Broderick, and they all went in?
0: Yes, of course I remember the movie,
3: okay, that's the woman you're describing.
1: Yeah.
3: The ashtray in her stomach while they take their turns?
1: Yeah.
3: That's exactly what you eat. That's the picture that comes up when you talk about that.
1: Oh, my God.
0: Wow.
1: Jeff wants to talk to me. Hello, Jeff.
4: Hey, Frank. I'm one of those listeners that listens all the time, and I never call in. I know I've been listening since 2001.
1: My God.
4: And I just wanted to let you know, my son, he got a new job this year, and he's now an avid listener. So he's 26 years old. His name is Brandon. He loves the show. His favorite segment is Who's Going to Hell? And he can only listen for the first hour, then he's got to do that whole going to work thing. So I just wanted to say thank you for all the years, and I'm passing on the buck to my son, and we listen every morning. So.
1: Well, thank you, Jeff. I'm glad we can bring you guys together to talk about what's going on. Yeah, I'm going to give you and your son.
4: Actually, more than anything, I'd really love a VIP so he can get caught up.
1: All right, yeah,
4: I would love that.
1: I'll give you a VIP so he can go and watch some stuff that he might
0: Welcome to the fam, Brandon.
1: Thank you so much, Jeff. Stay on hold, hook you up.
0: Woo, look at us.
1: Write that down for Jeff. He wants a VIP.
0: Next generation.
1: Johnny. 26-year-old, Hell yeah.
0: Nothing to be scared about. Let's do this.
1: It's also National Fruit Cocktail Day.
0: It's not
1: safe,
0: a fan.
1: It's a safe bet that's Pete Hegseth's least favorite cocktail.
0: Yeah. I've never been a fan of that either. I think it's because of the cherry in there.
3: Yeah, but shouldn't you dump vodka in that? Wouldn't that be a whole lot better if you just dump vodka
1: in this chunky vodka salad?
3: What do you think?
0: Wait a second.
1: Wait,
0: vodka salad.
1: You hated the cherry inside the fruit salad?
0: Like
1: that's the only reason I would even eat fruit salad.
0: No, I don't like them. I don't like maraschino cherries or whatever those fake cherries are.
1: If I didn't have a cherry in it. So you didn't like the Shirley Temples or nothing like that? That basically is grenadine. They took, you know, they loaded up with their maraschino cherries.
0: Yeah, I never ate.

0: the cherry. It's fine for garnish, but I never ate the cherry.
1: Oh my God.
0: I like regular cherries, but I don't like them fake-ins.
1: What do you say?
0: The fake ones. Oh. But I said it like I was from Southern Indiana, and I said, I don't like them fake-ins.
1: It sounded like there was a U in it. I was like, hey, you really don't like them.
0: Come on, Frank. I'm a professional lady. Why would I say something like that?
1: Speaking of booze, a Florida man was arrested for droning under the influence. Get help, Tiger.
0: Boy, that guy will drive anything drunk.
1: So you can't even do that. Can you fly a kite
0: I guess
1: drunk?
0: It's dangerous.
1: Can you get a... You know, that's not a heavy machinery.
0: No.
1: But I guess if you're controlling something that could get...
0: Into power lines.
1: Out of hand.
0: Yeah. Into power lines.
1: Wonder if you can. If you're a cop, give us a call. Can you fly kites drunk? Who fly kites? I mean,
0: but then you're,
1: I
0: then you're probably getting a public intox.
2: Yeah, if you crash into people on the beach, I mean,
0: yeah.
1: Can you surf drunk?
3: Oh, again, you're back in public, so public intoxication is a thing.
1: So it's not about the operation of whatever you're doing.
0: Like, yeah. But see, you got to go with how Frank thinks. Frank always thinks if you're on water, it's internet. You're like, you're not married. Man. You're not.
1: Right. Nothing counts. Or nothing matters.
0: He always thinks he's on a boat or some sort of vessel in the water that nothing.
1: Even
0: counts.
1: If it's a lake.
0: Yeah.
1: It was on the water, honey. Doesn't count.
3: Oh, so here it is. It's creating hazardous conditions for others. That's the thing. So even if it's you don't get like caught for a public intoxication, if you are drunk operating a kite in this particular Google search, you're creating a hazardous condition for others.
1: You got a KUI.
2: All right, surf cats, if you're going out there and you're getting hammered and lit up before you go out there in the waves, and you drop in on somebody and bonk, you can be straight to jail.
1: Well, you probably could kill somebody with that. I don't know if I can kill somebody with a kite.
2: Huh. I don't know. If
3: it bombs down.
2: Yeah, right, those things that you hold the handles on, those things.
1: I guess you could.
0: Yeah. Yeah. Or you could slit their throat with the string.
2: You take a little kid out for sure.
1: Tie a bunch of straight razors to the tail.
0: Sure. Kite fighting. That's a
1: thing.
0: That
1: might be a hell of a weapon.
2: Ooh, hey.
0: And that is a thing, I think.
2: Oh, that is? Is it?
1: Kite fighting is a thing?
2: Mm-hmm. It's not. It should be.
1: Yeah. I think they do. I think they coat the strings with wax and put glass dust on them. And so basically they try to cut each other's lines.
2: Cut each other's lines.
1: I think so. Oh.
2: If not, you just made up something really cool. No.
0: I think I read that one. I read
3: it's like, the Ocho.
0: Yeah.
1: Check it out. Move over, UFC. It's kite fighting.
2: Sunday.
3: Pops a rider.
2: But only if it's windy.
1: Yeah. Aww.
0: Yeah, we were supposed to kite fight on Sunday, but...
1: Yes, it was still
2: that day. 2 months. It's like the U.S. Open of surfing when it's flat. It's like, what do we do now?
0: Yeah.
1: I mean, with the America's Cup, big old sailing thing, I mean, I guess you always have to schedule it someplace where it's always windy.
0: Yeah, right. Otherwise, it's a lot of...
1: A lot of guys
0: sandwiches.
1: Holding onto the boat and kicking. Yeah. Is that true? Is it like a kite fight?
3: Kite fighting, yep. Popped right up. Very real. It says in quotes, kite fighting is a very real traditional competitive sport, particularly Afghanistan, India, Pakistan, Brazil, and Vietnam. And it's exactly like you described. The goal is to fly a maneuverable kite and use a specialized sharp line to cut the opponent's line, bringing their kite down.
2: Awesome.
1: That might be exciting. We should maybe have an event out here.
0: Yeah, go see some kite fights.
1: Heidi and Frank kite fight.
0: Let's go. Jordan's wanted to go to Vietnam.
2: Dude, the wind
0: always
2: blows at the beach. We could totally do that. We get a beach to let us
1: do it with the Party in Hope. Get a bunch of kids with cancer out there. They can kite fight each other.
2: Wait. Hold on, Frank.
1: We'll combine
0: this meeting has taken a turn.
3: I like it.
1: Yeah.
3: They can design their own kites in class or whatever they do over there. They bring them over.
0: Right. And then we just
1: because they always have those art projects there while they're pleasant distraction when they're at St.
0: The
1: Jude.
0: Yeah.
1: And they could work on while they're getting chemo, work on their death kite. Maybe we call it something different.
0: We may want to call it maybe Hope Kite. We'll call it the Hope Kite.
2: Okay, that's better.
0: Yes, the kite in hope.
3: The kite guy, so I don't have to.
0: Yeah.
3: Something.
0: The kite's fighting like I'm fighting.
1: All right. We got to get some traffic. What's going on, Aki? Who's going to drive
4: you home? I always- always get apple pie, best with slices of apple, but no cheese, please. 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CT working across Hill and Sun Valley on the 170 south of Roscoe Boulevard. Trying to get vehicles on the left lane or the right hand. Shoulder traffic jams up starting back at Sheldon Street. Got a brush fire reported in North Hollywood, 170 northbound on the Sherman Way off ramp. A little bit of slowing as you make way off the ramp there. Fire trucks parked and blocking the lane. And also got a small brush fire reported in South LA. This is on the shoulder of the ramp on the 110 southbound towards westbound 105. Again, no heavy backup on that 110, but kind of slow on the ramp. In Cerritos, they're working on a crash on the 605 southbound on the Alondra Boulevard off-ramp. Vehicles walk on the bottom of the off-ramp there, so watch yourself as you exit. Might see sudden slowing right there at the base of the ramp. 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
1: I got tickets to everything. I mean, you actually think I'm on KLOS? KLOS is on me.
2: Oh.
1: Ticket King.
2: We didn't land on KLOS.
1: Let's get back to what's important. Fart salad, okay? You heard about fart salad?
2: Fart salad.
1: It's connected to the trend of maxing everything, in this case, fiber. And I guess there's no particular one recipe for fart salad, but the signature ingredient seems to be a lot of cruciferous vegetables. Can you name one? What's a cruciferous vegetable?
2: Broccoli.
1: Broccoli. Ooh.
2: Probably number one.
1: Brussels sprouts, cabbage.
3: Cauliflower.
1: Cauliflower. Ooh, yeah. Got to put that in a fart salad.
2: Cauliflower.
1: Some farts. 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So basically, it's maxing fiber in the salad. So they're calling it fart salad. There's a guy giving his particular recipe.
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2: Oh, God.
1: And Wow. Then you're ready to rip.
2: That sounds terrible.
1: But you're trying to maximize...
2: I don't want to be
1: stench
2: farting gassy.
1: And volume.
2: Why do I want to be gassy? I hate that feeling. Yeah, but when my stomach hurts because it's all distended.
1: I think if you ate a fart salad and you felt it coming on, you're like, oh, yeah, all right, it's working. You know what I mean?
5: Yeah.
1: When you go into a salad because you're trying to eat healthy and then you end up bloated and farty and it's like, this sucks. This diet sucks. I feel like crap. But if you're going for farting, maximizing the experience, then the bigger you bloat, better it is.
2: Mm-hmm. I had a little bit of... I made homemade artichoke dip on Saturday. And I don't eat that a lot. And I made it homemade, so I knew exactly what was in it. And I have felt terrible ever since Saturday. Terrible, stomach-wise. I know. And it's been hell week for me. Hell. From the artichoke.
1: Now you probably got MS.
2: You think?
1: That's what I always tell my wife, because my wife is like Heidi in the way that's like, you know, she's dying every second of the day.
2: I didn't say I was dying. I said I'm gassy.
1: You had a macaroni salad. You've been dying for a week.
2: I had spinach artichoke dip.
1: Or whatever that was.
2: Artichoke is, I guess, one of those fart salad ingredients that he just mentioned. And you're right. I've been dying
1: since Saturday. So my wife says, I'm like, you probably got MS. And I leave the room.
2: Oh, you are just, what a delight it must be to be married.
1: It's just checking you. Obviously, I mean, your wife needs to say that too. It's like,
2: oh, she does.
1: Shut up. Mm-hmm. Instead of saying shut up, I go, yeah, you probably got MS. Mm-hmm. Then she realizes that moment, she's like, probably a little over top about it.
2: I'm just sharing that I've had a fart salad and it's terrible. I hate it.
1: You've taken so many tests, you're probably going to get something from the tests. X-rays. You get so many X-rays, you'll give yourself cancer.
2: I got test cancer. What? You got tested for cancer? No. I got test cancer. I got cancer from the test. Just my luck.
1: You know, when I first saw this fart salad in the news, I was like, isn't that Johnny's Pornhub search? But no, it's an actual edible salad of just all of the fiber you can get. All right. Being in a band and having fun. I mean, look at the life you get to live. And the bands that actually, you know, work out and still play together. But look at the Rolling Stones. Have they had any major feuds over the years?
5: Are you kidding?
1: I don't know.
2: They had a big
5: death. They went years without talking to each
1: really?
5: Other.
1: Really?
2: Yeah.
5: Absolutely.
1: And why'd they come back together there? Because they remembered what they had. And then the fun and the money and the chicks and the drugs.
2: No. When you have eight wives, you're like, I got to go back on the road.
1: If you're not having fun, then don't do it.
5: They don't even get in the studio together.
1: What your job is. If you're having fun, do it. If you're not having fun, don't do it.
2: Agree 100%.
1: That goes for anybody.
2: Yeah.
1: I mean, no matter what you do, if you're not having fun doing it, then don't do it.
5: These guys FedEx zip drives to each other now.
1: The only reason I'm even bringing up fun.
2: Wow.
3: Yeah. And they had, you know, all the Brian Jones stuff back in the day. Yeah,
5: Slash told me that years ago that they were doing things on zip drive because that's the way to keep people from stealing it and stuff like that. If I wrap this up and I put it in a FedEx package and I send it to you, I know it's going to go straight from my house to your house overnight and there's no messing around. I mean, Slash told me that 20 years ago probably.
1: Oh.
3: Takes away the fun.
1: We interrupt this program because it's 7:40 and it's time to call in for Disney tickets. A 4-pack, 1-day, 1-park passes. Call in right now, be caller 40, and those are yours. And you're in the grand prize running for annual passes. 818-955-2955.

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1: I got tickets to everything. I mean, you actually think I'm on KLOS? KLOS is on me.
2: Oh.
1: Ticket King.
2: We didn't land on KLOS. KLOS landed on us.
1: Let's get back to what's important. Fart salad, okay? You heard about fart salad?
2: Fart salad.
1: It's connected to the trend of maxing everything, in this case, fiber. And I guess there's no particular one recipe for fart salad, but the signature ingredient seems to be a lot of cruciferous vegetables. Can you name one? What's a cruciferous vegetable?
2: Broccoli.
1: Broccoli. Ooh.
2: Probably number one.
1: Brussels sprouts, cabbage.
3: Cauliflower.
1: Cauliflower. Ooh, yeah. Got to put that in a fart salad.
2: Cauliflower.
1: Some even use packaged coleslaw mix. Here's the main... That's the main gassy fiber part. So basically, it's maxing fiber in the salad. So they're calling it fart salad. There's a guy giving his particular recipe.
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2: Oh, God.
1: And wow. Then you're ready to rip.
2: That sounds terrible.
1: But you're trying to maximize...
2: I don't want to be
1: stench
2: farting gassy.
1: And volume.
2: Why do I want to be gassy? I hate that feeling. Yeah, but when my stomach hurts because it's all distended.
1: I think if you ate a fart salad and you felt it coming on, you're like, oh, yeah, all right, it's working. You know what I mean?
5: Yeah.
1: When you go into a salad because you're trying to eat healthy and then you end up bloated and farty and it's like, this sucks. This diet sucks. I feel like crap. But if you're going for farting, maximizing the experience, then the bigger you bloat, better it is.
2: Mm-hmm. I made homemade artichoke dip on Saturday. I don't eat that a lot. And I made it homemade, so I knew exactly what was in it. And I have felt terrible ever since Saturday. Terrible. Sometimes. I know. And it's been
1: all right. Let's see. We got Maria. Hello, Maria.
6: Hi. How are you guys?
2: We're good.
1: Good. Where do you find your fun?
6: Sometimes when I'm cooking, I pretend that I'm on like a cooking show.
1: Oh, yeah.
2: Yeah. Yeah. That's a good one.
6: Yeah.
2: Yeah.
5: Do you put a timer on yourself?
6: No, but I'll try to make fun out of cutting things and making my own recipes.
2: Or putting all the, and not just taking the spices and going right from the spice bottle to the thing, you put it all in a little, separate little
1: bowl. That's
2: bowls.
1: What I do. I like chopped an onion, I had the onion in a bowl over here, yeah. So it's like, and you add the onions.
2: And then you're going to add a little of that here.
1: So what kind of fun, though, are we looking for as Americans? So they liked, said they like to watch TV. I mean, TV,
2: I never think it's
1: you're never
2: fun.
1: Really initiating your own fun besides the button.
2: Or maybe, it's entertaining, maybe.
1: And then maybe flipping through doesn't mean you're having fun because you're flipping around. You're not having fun yet.
2: I've never watched a show that I'm really loving and be like, I'm having so much fun. No. You go, this is
1: that's
2: a really
1: true.
2: Good show.
1: Yeah.
2: This is a really good show.
1: You might find it amusing.
2: Amusing, but... entertaining, but I never go, I'm having fun. Are you? You don't say it that way. You're like, oh, it's
1: like
2: a
1: when
2: show.
1: You can go to a concert and be entertained, but are you having fun? Emo has fun. Emo jumping around, dancing. The people who
2: that's
1: are jumping
2: fun.
1: Around dancing are having fun. At a
5: climbing
1: concert.
5: On stage with Paul McCartney. Yeah, she's having fun.
2: Yeah. Mm-hmm. Getting her foot signed. Yeah, that's fun.
1: Yeah, the person who, yeah, when the beach ball comes around, that's fun! And then, you know, then it's gone.
2: Yeah.
1: What?
3: Well, I think when it comes to movies and TVs, it also depends on if you're watching it with someone else and if they're the type of person that might, you know, like to comment with you or
1: not,
3: get really into it. Then that makes it fun.
1: If they're not that person, they're not having fun while you're talking.
3: No, but if they are, my roommate, we're very similar in that. And we have a lot of fun when we watch movies because we'll get really into it. We'll be, you know, talking about it and commenting.
2: Do you pause and to make the comments?
3: Sometimes.
2: Yeah.
1: No, they talk over it, I can tell.
3: Sometimes that too.
1: By the end of the movie, they're dressed like the main characters, which is weird. Oh, I know.
3: But like the Stranger Things party I had, you know, that was so fun. We were all hooting and hollering the whole time and all in our costumes.
1: Emo is the controller of fun. So you might go to one of those parties and she'll give you a script from Stranger
0: Stranger Things since they put on this wig. And you're like, what?
3: Yeah, I didn't make them put on wigs. They already had them. But yes, we had scripts that I printed out for everybody.
0: All of her friends were required to already have wigs. Or else you cannot be Emo's friend. Must
2: Who's
0: come,
2: got a barb
0: must
2: wig?
0: Come
2: barb
0: with
2: wig?
0: Wig? You can come. Yeah. See, that's just the idea of a party, like theme parties. Like, well, we had a white trash party back in the day. Remember when you went to that, Heidi? It was like some random birthday party, so it wasn't like some major party that I thought I was going to surprise.
2: It was your birthday party.
0: But it was like 34 or 30 something. It wasn't like, oh, major. It was like, I never expected a surprise. But yeah, I had had a band of the Moonshine Mountain Boys were playing in the backyard.
2: Oh my God.
0: Everybody was dressed up in like white trash. Now that was a fun party.
2: That was a fun party.
0: Then your friend who took it literal and came dressed as trash bags, because two white girls inside trash
2: My
0: bags
2: friend
0: is
2: Denise
0: white
2: and Pam,
0: trash.
2: They actually were in white trash bags, yes.
0: Ruined it!
2: But Tracy Navon and my wife and I, we came as white trash. Yeah. I think my
0: cut off jeans, pregnant, you know.
2: Pregnant, great. Smoking.
0: Teeth blacked out.
2: Oh yeah, blue
0: NASCAR
2: eye shadow.
0: Hats, it was the best thing ever. Best thing.
2: Oh yeah. I'll
0: best day of my life.
2: I'll find those pictures.
0: Let's see, some more text coming in. Where'd you find your fun? I make weird sounds to watch my dog tilt its head.
2: Oh, yeah.
0: It's always fun messing with a dog.
5: Yeah.
2: Do you want to go? Do you want to go for?
0: Oh.
2: Do you want to go?
0: Here's another like a game show, can you make it in time type of thing. It's you wait until the day, like your trash guy's coming, and then you don't take him out until you hear the trash truck and see if you can get them out there in time.
2: Ooh.
0: Oh. No.
2: It's like the Amazing Race garbage edition.
5: You ain't not gambling with that.
0: I've done that a couple times. But the adrenaline rush you get when you hear it, like it's like,
2: oh, it's
0: no!
2: Friday.
0: So you really didn't take him out. Right. And you're like, and you're trying to like run out.
5: And on my trash day,
0: getting them out there. Oh.
5: And on my trash day, the worst one is the garbage one, right? I mean, you've got the green waste, you got your recycle, but the worst one is the trash. You got to get that out of there, right?
2: Mm-hmm.
5: 7 o'clock. That's when they're allowed to start in my town. 7:01. That guy's on my street. He starts on my street.
0: That sucks. You're not the last.
5: You can't even get that. A little. You can't miss that. Oh my God.
0: That's what sucked for me when I was like, I lived close to the bus driver rule. So it's like, he'd pick me up first. So I was the earliest kid that had to get up to catch the bus. And then I was the last kid to get off the bus. So I'd take everybody, drop them all off again. But I was the last kid.
2: You're still that kid. First one in, last one out.
0: First one in, last one out.
2: You're still that kid on the bus, Frank.
0: My bus driver taught me that. Thanks, Jack and Barbara. They're a married couple. They switched off sometimes. All right. Is it time for traffic? All right, let's get some traffic. So keep it here. 818-955-2955. We're Heidi and Frank.
7: 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Got a crash in Santa Ana on the 55 southbound for Edinger Avenue. Got some vehicles stuck in that left-hand lane. Might be trying to get to the shoulder by themselves, but the southbound drive backing up towards 17th Street. Getting reports of a crash in Willowbrook now on the 105 eastbound, somewhere near Wilmington Avenue. Looks like that's blocking two lanes right now. Eastbound traffic not that heavy, so watch for sudden braking as you approach Wilmington Avenue. And then someone dropped a large trash can and down to lay on the 10 eastbound or Central Avenue. Reports is it's a 55-gallon trash can just rolling around on the left-hand lanes. Might roll into the center divider if we're lucky. In West LA, got a vehicle stalled on the 405 southbound for Sunset Boulevard. Might have got to the shoulder already, but we're seeing a little bit of slowing coming out of the spot of the pass. Recall 67A. 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
3: 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It's the number to text. Thank you for everybody who participates on the show. Don't forget, coming up at 8:30 is your first chance at $1,000 in the Frank's Fat Sack of Cash giveaway. Why did you have to apologize to your kid? Do you ever recall your parents apologizing to you? I'm guessing no in your case, Heidi.
4: Oh, I was lucky to have a roof over my head.
3: But never like, you know, sorry, Heidi, that this happened. Sorry, we never showed up to your games. Sorry.
4: No.
3: Johnny, did your parents ever apologize to you? Wow, no.
5: I can't think.
3: Maybe
5: no.
3: Generationally, they just so. Never did. I think they made a mistake. They were just like, okay, let's just move forward.
4: Let's move on.
3: Move on. Yeah. We don't have to sit down our child down and admit that we were wrong. They can never know that we were wrong about something.
4: Yeah, I
3: can't. They can deal with it in therapy later.
5: I mean, there's always the, I'm sorry, we can't get that. No, it's not happening.
4: Oh, I didn't even get that.
5: You know what I mean?
4: It was just like, no, we
5: like
4: just
5: you're
4: can't
5: in
4: do
5: a store.
4: Yeah.
5: No. And you want something.
3: They'd apologize for their own failures.
5: I'm sorry. We're not getting that. Mm. And I think I do that to my kids nowadays, too. Yeah, I'm sorry. We're not doing it. No.
4: But, Dad, I don't want
5: But it's a sarcastic sorry, you know? It's not.
4: Like, sorry,
5: not
4: really, sorry.
5: Yeah.
4: It's a sorry, not sorry.
5: Yeah.
3: We got, I had never apologized to my kid, but did apologize to millions of my potential kids when I threw the sock away.
4: God.
3: It was 840. Thank you, 840.
4: Sorry. It's a lot of
3: sorry. Did anybody here have a parent say they're sorry to them?
6: Yeah.
3: Jordan?
6: Yeah, it was 93 or something like that. So my parents had to file bankruptcy, and we had a car issue. And I remember that they came to my brothers and I. At this point, I was like 10, my older brother 11, my younger brother was only like 7. But we used to do chores for allowances and like taking recyclables and stuff like that. That was our thing. So we had piggy bank money, and they needed to borrow money to like fix one of their cars. So they sat us down. They're like, sorry, boys, but we really need to ask you if you can dip into your piggy bank and help us because we need to fix the car so we can take you to school and Dad can get to work and all this. So I remember them like sitting us down and have like a serious wow. Like you could tell that they
3: did. They ever pay you back?
6: Oh yeah. I think I don't remember like getting the exact amount back, you know. I remember, you know, the allowance was heavy a couple of times, or you know they would
3: okay
4: they made up for it somewhere along the line.
6: Yeah. Wow. But that was a tough chapter of the Fitzpatrick household.
3: Yeah, they have to be that.
6: Yeah.
3: Ask your kids to break open their piggy banks.
4: I feel like
3: that'd be tough.
4: I feel like mine would have just taken it and then let my brother and I think each other did it.
6: See, but
4: that's the thought of mom and dad.
3: Yeah.
4: Mom,
3: my memory's gone.
4: I did not. You took
6: it. They know. My older brother and I would have been at each other's throats if they had done that.
4: We
6: and
4: killed we just each came, other, yeah.
6: So, I mean, they averted a war. We're just like, no, we're just going to tell you what's going on and be honest with you.
3: All right. The reason I brought this up, I saw someone. Said I sold all of my son's games and gadgets because he got a horrible report card. So obviously, you're in there gaming and gadgeting. You're not studying. I'm getting rid of all that crap. Mm-hmm. Well, it turned out that the school made some sort of mistake, and it wasn't his actual report card. He actually got great grades. But he already sold his games and his gadgets, and so
4: why not just put them off to the side and
6: didn't
4: until
6: believe
4: he
6: was done?
3: I tried to apologize, but he told me to F off.
4: Oh, I'd have been dead. Ooh. My throat would have been slit with
3: even
4: some
3: then,
4: sort of dull knife.
3: But really, I mean,
4: if
3: an F off is called
4: F.
3: for. You don't understand games, Heidi. Like as far as like the building of the games and inside the games, and like when you throw someone's console into the pool. I threatened to do that several times.
5: Oh, my God.
3: Like, I'll just throw that thing in the pool. Yeah, you've seen those videos where those kids go just crazy ape.
5: Uh-huh.
3: You know, because of everything they've invested into that this time.
5: Uh-huh.
4: And they're at a certain level and all that. Yeah.
3: But you did nothing wrong, and they sold it.
5: F off.
3: Oh, my God. You're like, I guess you're right. I guess I got to F off.
5: Well, I mean, they can give them the money, right? They can. They can give
3: it doesn't
5: them
3: matter.
5: The money that they made for it, and then he can go rebuy his stuff. I know that he's got a lot of stuff saved on the console.
3: Yes, that's priceless.
5: Oh God!
3: All right, we got calls coming in. Ugh. Did you ever have to apologize to your kid? Hey, Ryan.
7: Hey, guys. Good morning.
3: Your dad apologized to you?
7: Yes. So I probably had to be at least 10 or maybe a little younger, you know, in elementary school. We were in the store, like Target or Walmart, you know, and you always tell your kids, keep your hands to yourself, don't touch nothing. And it's like, okay, well, we're on the aisle and, you know, I'm touching stuff on the shelf and I knocked something to the ground. And, you know, he goes, what did I tell you? And I said, well, it was an accident. And he yelled at me in the store, not yell, but he's like, you were an accident, pretty assertive like that. And I just sat there real quiet for a while until we got outside the store. And then he kind of just laughed and said he's sorry. But it was like a reaction he had.
4: Ooh. Dad, it was an
7: it's
4: accident.
7: Funny now.
4: You're an accident. Oh, my
3: yeah,
4: God.
3: Yeah, you're
7: it's
3: an accident.
7: It's funny now.
3: Yeah, it is funny now. Yeah. I mean, yeah, I think it's hilarious. Your dad's great. And why wouldn't you listen, not touch stuff?
7: Yeah, I mean, fair response, I guess, at the time. And now it's funny. It's a good story.
3: Yeah, but you were like a little kid in your single digits, possibly, no older than 10, saying someone's an accident. Did you even know what he was talking about?
7: Yeah, I honestly, at a young age, he probably taught me a lot more than I should have known, so I understood.
3: Mm. Mm. Oh, wow. All right, Ryan. is there a certain prize you know you want?
7: I didn't get to hear him earlier. I just tuned in about 30 minutes ago, so if you want Corey to handle it, I understand.
3: All right, stay on hold. Hey, Marcia.
8: Hey.
3: Marcia. You want to apologize to your son right now. Okay.
4: Oh.
8: Yeah. Well, it's been some years ago. He's 30 now, but it was like when he was 15. He always seemed to lie about turning in his homework. And it was like a everyday process. You know, he'd get home from school. Do you turn in your homework? Yeah, yeah. So one night I get a phone call on my cell phone, and it was his teacher saying that Ross didn't turn in his homework. And I was just looking at my son with those evil eyes, and I'm like, oh, my God, I just asked you if you turned it in, so you totally lied. So the teacher's like, yeah, he didn't turn it in, so we hang up, and I throw my, not hard, but I tossed my cell phone at him, like I went to hit him with it out of frustration. And then immediately after that, the teacher called back and said, oh, I'm so sorry, I was the wrong kid.
3: Oh.
8: Names, last names were really close to each other, and I was like, oh, my God, I'm so sorry.
3: You chipped your son's tooth on that Motorola.
4: Yeah. Oh, my God.
3: Oh, man.
4: He wasn't lying to you. Oh,
3: that is
8: he
3: bad.
8: He wasn't lying.
3: Oh,
8: I felt bad. And he, to this day, he reminds me about it. Well, he had a bad reputation for
4: lying. That's
8: true.
4: I mean,
3: all right, Marcia, stay on hold and get a prize from Corey, okay?
8: Okay.
3: Thank you. Kimsty? Or Kim? What? Kimsty?
9: She just told me how to spell it.
4: Kimsty?
9: Kimsty.
3: Hey, Kimsty?
10: Kimsty, good morning.
3: Hey to Kimsty. All right, you want to apologize to your child right now?
10: No, I already apologized to him, but I apologized to him for having to split up with his dad.
3: Well, why did you have to split up with his dad?
10: Because he was abusive.
3: Well, don't.
10: Became very like emotionally and physically abusive, so I had to leave.
4: But why did you tell him you were leaving your son?
10: Oh, no, like, after we split up, I told him, like, I'm really sorry that this is how our lives kind of, like, turned out, basically.
3: So instead you basically of, like, apologized that, you know, for the father being a total loser.
10: Yes, correct.
3: Okay. How long were you with that guy?
10: 14 years.
3: What was the last straw?
10: He kept calling me a bitch in front of my son, and he also choked me in front of my son. And he threw a cup of water in my face, screamed a bunch of horrible things at me, and so I was like, "That's it. We're done here."
3: Well, how hard is it to make a sandwich?
4: Frank,
3: I'm totally kidding. I'm totally kidding.
4: Let me apologize.
3: Kimsey's laughing. Kimsey's laughing. She's free. She's not with him anymore. She made the right decision. I'm happy you're out. So,
10: thank you.
3: Stay on hold. And get a
10: you're the worst, Frank.
3: I apologize. I am the worst. I'm sorry.
4: He really is.
3: Stay on hold and we'll get you a prize from Corey.
4: But don't listen to him. He's been drinking canned Hattons all morning. It's not. He's a different person.
3: Where's my canned hat for my lunch you didn't pack? Armando had to apologize to his daughter, or to his stepdaughter. Ooh, I don't want to hear this. Well, hello, Armando.
9: Hi, guys.
4: Hi, Armando.
3: So why did you have to apologize to your stepdaughter?
9: So yesterday, we were doing a very important project poster that is for my stepdaughter's school play. And the ice cream man happened to pass outside, and my girlfriend was like, hey, let's go get some snacks. So she got some chips with a bunch of hot sauce and whatnot. And the artwork was just about finished. I want to say just ready to wrap it up. And she grabbed the bag of chips and it spilled all over the artwork. So with our her daughter having a mental, basically like a learning disability, it just turned to total chaos. And I don't know who was having the bigger mental breakdown, me, the mom, or the stepdaughter.
3: So who spilled the chips on the artwork?
9: The mom.
3: But you're blaming yourself because you pointed out the ice cream truck that sold chips?
4: That's why I got stuck on that. Yep. So I barely listened to the rest of it. I was like,
3: oh, your girlfriend saw it. She heard the song playing.
4: Oh no!
9: Well, she saw the ice cream man outside, and she said, "Hey, let's go grab some, a snack for us and the kids." And I was, she's all like, "Go ahead and have some chips," and I was like, "No, I don't want to do it because I don't want to get anything on the artwork." And the next thing you know, she grabs the bag, and literally the whole bag of chips dumped out with hot sauce and everything all over the artwork.
3: I think it's time to dump that bitch.
4: I think you maybe work that into the art. Maybe you go, that's the art with sometimes it's hot, sometimes it's messy.
3: Yeah. What kind of chips were they?
9: It was those flour chicharrones with the tapatio and the lemon and everything. So, saturated, the fat with all the, the hot sauce and whatnot. It was quite a bit of an artwork there.
3: All right.
9: Turned into a Picasso.
4: Yeah.
3: Yep. You stay on hold and Corey give you a prize. My God. Emo, your parents ever apologize to you?
11: Actually, just the one I can think of is, I remember being little, I went through a phase where I was obsessed with Phantom of the Opera. And my mom saw that they were going to have the musical somewhere local that summer. And so I was so excited. I could not wait. This was a huge deal for me. It was like springtime. And then I found the magazine article where she saw that it was happening. And then I looked, because this went on for like a couple weeks. That was our plan. And then I looked and it was for the next year. And so I was really sad, and then she felt really bad and apologized. And then because by the next year, I was over it.
3: So you didn't even go see it. I moved on.
11: Now I would. Now I need her to make that up to me.
3: I moved on to Cats since then. I'm
4: into that. Miss Saigon.
3: Yeah, Miss Saigon. Yeah. Come on, Johnny. Name a musical.
5: Lion King.
3: Lion King.
5: It's one of the biggest ones.
3: I know. Needs it. Stephanie?
12: Yeah.
3: So your dad had to apologize to you for something?
12: My parents have a lot to apologize for, but when we were younger, I was about 15, and our parents gave us fake GEDs, a fake test, and a fake certificate that they printed from home.
3: And why was this even?
12: I think they were just sort of done. My dad was forget to pick me up, and it was just twice a week at like a homeschool kind of thing, and I'd get home from walking from there after he'd forget to pick me up, and he'd be watching SpongeBob. So I think they were kind of over it and just didn't want to have to worry about raising us kids anymore.
3: So they would drop you off at somebody's house to be homeschooled, and they just gave you a fake
12: Like one of those weird programs,
3: cult.
12: And my mom asked if we wanted to graduate early, and of course the kid's gonna be like, heck yeah. So she said she knew somebody that could give us that test and that they could print it and bring it home. So they brought it home.
3: When did you find out it was fake? When you took it to like a job interview? This is my GED.
12: I was trying to go to college after I had my kids, and I was maybe like mid to late 20s, and they said they couldn't find the transcripts. Yeah.
4: Oh, so you've never graduated high school?
12: I finally got my GED, and I'm going to college this year, so that's cool. But my mom to this day pretends she didn't know.
4: Mom.
3: Going to college. What are you going to major in?
12: Teaching.
3: Oh, your kid's going to love this story.
4: Oh, yeah.
12: Right. Yeah.
3: Stay on hold, Stephanie. We'll give you a prize. Oh, Matthew, what'd your mom have to apologize to you for?
13: She came home one day. I got a twin brother as well. We were pretty young, probably 10 or 11 years old. She came home. She said she got laid off, and it was our birthday. And she apologized because she said she was going to stop for a birthday cake on the way home. And now she couldn't because times are going to be tough and things were going to be tight. So, it was a rough birthday.
3: No birthday cake for you and your twin brother. And were you turning 10? Was it the big double dig birthday?
13: Yeah, it was pretty big one. We also had an older sister too, so all three of us. It was a little rough that time. So.
3: All right, stay on hold. Yeah, I guess with rough times the way they are now, having to cut back and not being able to give your kid everything they possibly want, it's like, sorry. Sorry, I got a fake GED from my mother when I was little, so I can't afford a birthday cake for you guys.
4: I got to fill up the gas tank to take you, not to take you to school.
3: Oh, this is a good one, like later in life. I mean, yeah, there's a lot of these stories about when they were little kids, but later in life, so my dad decided that the opportunity to screw his new girlfriend in a church cemetery in daylight hours was more important than being on time to walk me down the aisle at my wedding.
4: What? The hell? You ain't coming back from that, dude.
3: Yeah, but daytime cemetery sex, how could you pass that up?
4: Kind of hot.
3: And
4: walk my daughter down the aisle, get laid at a cemetery. Oh, God, what to do? What?
3: That is bad.
4: There's really no bouncing back from that, Dad. You're not. We're never going to be okay.
6: How did she find out? Somebody see him, or he admit that?
4: Sometimes the cemetery is, like, next to the church you're getting married at.
6: Yeah.
4: You know? Like, they're...
3: Saw your dad banging his girlfriend out of the parking lot at the cemetery over there. Uh-huh. What?
4: He's supposed to be here
3: 5 minutes ago. Uh-huh. Salve Maria has been going on for 7 minutes, and he's not here yet.
4: We're finding out. We didn't even know there was a fifth verse to Ave Maria, but this lady keeps going.
3: Yeah.
4: She's really vamping.
3: Yeah, I guess I never...
4: Wow.
3: Did I ever apologize? No, I never apologized to my daughter for not being there for the first 5 years of her life because I didn't know she was around. But I never said, I'm sorry about that.
5: Yeah, that's
3: Is that something you should apologize for? Go, you know what? I'm sorry.
4: Well, I think...
3: We missed out on those opportunities.
4: You could say, I'm sorry that we missed out on those opportunities. I wish I had been there.
3: I'm sorry your mother never called me.
4: That she weird way you never pick up the phone, so she...
3: I know.
4: You never pick up the phone.
3: I never pick up the phone.
4: We've all left you messages about stuff we wanted you to know, but you don't listen to voicemails.
3: Yeah, that's with my parents. That's how I found out. Because he got the message that was left for him. From my dad. And says, hey, you might want to call Carmen. I'm like, why?
4: Oh.
3: You know your old girlfriend? Yeah, she called me and said that she wants to talk to you. You need to call her or something. Like, I'm like, all right.
4: Oh my God, I did not know that.
3: Because she couldn't get a hold of me. I got my answer the phone.
4: She called your mom and dad.
3: Yeah. So should I apologize for that?
6: No.
3: Should I apologize for my son having to go to the hospital on his 21st birthday?
4: Yes.
5: No.
4: Yes.
5: No. Why?
3: I'm sorry. I didn't know you were such a lightweight.

0: driving drunk with him in the car.
1: Oh, damn.
0: Charlie wants to apologize to his niece. Should we take that when we come back?
1: Of course.
0: He's been home for about 9 minutes. Let's apologize to his niece.
2: It's got to be good.
1: Wow.
0: 818-955-2955. Texts are coming in. Calls are coming in. This all stemmed from a story where a guy said he sold all of his son's games and gadget because he got a horrible report card. And then the school calls and says, oh, sorry, that was not his report card. That was a mistake. The kid actually got really good grades. And so, yeah, I already sold all your stuff.
1: Oops.
0: And I've reacted in anger. And I'm sorry. So a lot of people calling in and saying why they either your parents had to apologize to you for something that you still remember to this day, or why'd you have to apologize to your kid? Charlie's been on hold for about 20 minutes, says he wants to apologize to his niece. Hey, Charlie.
3: Good morning, Frank. Good morning, Heidi.
1: Good morning, Charlie.
3: So basically, we just, had a little too much fun in front of the kid, and she got a little too normalized to it, and now all of her friends are potheads, and for her age, she's a lot more motivated than her friends. She's not into smoking herself, but it feels a little bad after a while.
1: You're saying you didn't hide the fact that you smoked pot. You did it right in front of your little niece.
3: Yeah, she would walk in the room, we'd be playing video games and have the bong out, and it was a little too normal.
0: And to this day, she said something to you, it's like, I'd be so much further in life wasn't for your smoking weed, Uncle Charlie.
3: Oh, man, luckily she hasn't said that. Thank goodness.
0: Or she will. But then you can say, well, at least I won tickets because of this. All right. She'll understand.
3: You guys are the best.
0: All right, stay on hold, Charlie. I mean, a lot of people texting. Eileen had to apologize to her son. Hello, Eileen.
4: Hi, good morning.
0: All right, what'd you have to apologize to your son for?
4: Okay, so keep in mind, my son is 3. He's little, and he is in a heavy booger eating phase right now. Fine, if we're at home, I'll try to stop it, but I can't get all of them,
0: Right.
4: Well, the other day, we were in public, and I see him really in there aggressively, So I go, and I had to grab this boulder he pulled out of his nose and get it with the tissue, and he looked like I, burned a cigarette on him. Like, he was on the verge of a mental breakdown because
1: it was a good one.
4: Right. And I had to sit there and apologize to my 3-year-old, like, hey, buddy, I'm sorry, we're not at home. You cannot eat your booger right now.
0: Like you said, he was digging for that fruit at the top of the tree, too. He was all the way in there. He's like, I got it.
4: Sorry,
0: really
4: I didn't
0: like
4: your
0: booger,
4: son.
0: Oh, Eileen, that deserves a prize, all right? Stay on hold.
1: Share your stories. So how'd you win?
0: Both green stories right there.
1: Mm-hmm. Oh, yeah.
0: Mm-hmm. Let's see. 714 goes, which time?
1: Wow. Oh, man.
0: Does apologize to the kids a lot. Says, I'm sorry to my kids for a lot of things. I'm sorry your dad is an alcoholic. I'm sorry we lost our house and we had to live out of hotels for a while. I'm sorry I was late to pick you up from school. Sorry I missed your award at school because I had to work. I'm sorry we didn't have food sometimes to pack your lunch. I'm sorry the sad music started so late, halfway through this entire paragraph. You didn't have everything you should have had because of my mistakes.
1: Wow.
0: I'm sorry I lied about Santa Claus because I wanted you to have a somewhat magical childhood. I'm sorry I missed your home run when you played softball because I was at work. I'm sorry you had to grow up faster than a child should, but I'm also really grateful to have an amazing daughter who's grown up to be amazing as an adult I'm very proud of, and who teaches me things every day. If I didn't have her, I'd have never made it this far.
1: Whoa.
0: You are the reason I get up every day and keep going. Dave.
1: Wow. You don't have to apologize about the Santa Claus one. You can take that off the list. That's fine. That's good. That's a good lie. I mean...
0: And the guy had two daughters named one Dave, but I thought I'd just go down that road and see if you were like, oh my God! But no.
1: Wow. That's amazing.
0: Pretty amazing. My God.
1: It'd been nice to hear one of those things. I mean, my dad could have written that.
0: I know.
1: Hmm. missing my games, missing my awards, being an alcoholic.
0: Don says, I recently apologized.

0: apologized to my 16-year-old daughter for catching my boyfriend and I having sex. She walked in on her mom and her boyfriend having sex, and it was doggy style.
1: Oh, mom.
2: Boyfriend probably set that up. What a creep.
1: Now she had to walk in and see her boyfriend, mom's boyfriend's hairy ass pump it away.
0: This
1: terrible.
0: Face down.
1: Can't ever unsee that.
0: Yeah.
2: Lock a door.
0: I know. Why would you lock a door?
1: I don't care if you think the kid is away at sleepaway camp 4 hours away. I'm locking the door.
2: Yeah.
0: Yeah. I still shut the door to go to the bathroom when I'm home alone and lock it.
1: That's a little weird.
0: I think I'm locking the stink in.
1: Because you like it.
0: We're in here in a fight together.
1: Who's going to win?
0: Yeah, it's like a telephone booth brawl.
2: Only one of us is getting out.
0: Yeah.
1: Yeah.
0: You're going down.
2: The drain.
0: I'm 60 years old now. When my son was in grammar school, I apologized to him for not choosing a better father for him.
1: Wow.
0: That's just, isn't that like passive aggressively? It's just getting a way to just talk crap about your husband or wife. It's like, I'm sorry I didn't pick a better mom for you. She's such a bitch. Mm-hmm. You know what I mean? Maybe lay off those apologies.
2: She's not real.
0: Because they still have a relationship or whatever they have with their mother or father.
1: Well, even if they are POS. I think if they don't, it's like, why didn't my daddy love me enough to stick around? Why didn't my mommy love me enough to stick around?
0: You know? He didn't love me enough to stick around. You were almost too much love. He couldn't take it. I don't know. Make something up.
1: Well, not everybody's as good as improv as you, Frank.
0: I hid those sand eggs that had plastic dinosaurs inside of them when I went down, you know, dinosaur egg hunt with my son when he was little, we found those things. And he found out later, I mean, probably 10 years later, that I lied about that. And I'm like, yeah, I totally.
1: But that's a good lie.
0: I lied about it. You believed it. He's like, I don't know if I can ever trust you again. Like, what? It was a plastic Tyrannosaurus Rex inside a ball of sand. You believed it for 10 more years?
1: It's probably because he told somebody
0: found out. Yeah. He got embarrassed at school. He's like, we had dinosaur eggs all over our backyard. We used to go find them.
2: No, you didn't, dude.
0: Yeah. He told the story like it was legit. And then he came home. He's like, you ruined my life, Dad. Everyone's laughing at me at school now because I thought plastic dinosaurs were baby dinosaurs.
1: That's a good lie. Just like the change under the pillow after certain things happen. You know, good lies. And that sounded way more sinister than it was, but I just didn't want to say too much, you know, in case they're listening.
0: As far as, being a parent, becoming a parent, I saw my buddy Alex over the weekend. He was in town, lives in Indiana now. He's back home where I'm from, and he's loving it, but he's got a 4-year-old son now. But he was, you know, the buddy that was like, hey, guys, going to tell you guys something. You know, we all went out together just as buddies to, like, meet and drink beers, and he's like, looks like I'm going to have another kid. We're like, what?
1: Oh.
3: Now, KLOS rewards Southern Californians for being Southern Californians. It's Frank's Fat Sack of Cash, dumping out another $1,000.
0: Time for another cash code word. Somebody's going to win some money, but you need to go to 95.5KLOS.com and enter this word right now. The word is concert. That's concert. Make a concerted effort to do that. And but that kid's 4 years old now, and he's moved away, and he's, you know, enjoying raising his child. But he's, you know, he was older for a father. I'm like, oh, I was not planned. That was like never part of the plan.
1: Because he had older kids already, right?
0: Maybe a 9-year-old at that time.
1: Oh yeah.
0: And then was single. Starting over. Then I had my buddy Scott, you know, and he got divorced and married some younger woman in her 30s who wanted to have a child. And so he's like starting over. I'm like, I can't imagine. Even if me and Carmen were together right now, I'm not getting anybody pregnant. You know what I mean?
1: You're a vasectomy then.
0: Nope, nothing but anal. I'm like Charles Barkley that way.
1: Well, you figure out your workaround, whatever it is, and see if she'll agree to that every time, Frank. It might be a tough putt. Also, I didn't know that about Charles Barkley. Hot piece of trivia.
0: Oh, that story's been around since the early 90s. Whatever. But this woman found out that she's pregnant, and she's 53.
1: Oh.
0: And she has 4 grown children and grandchildren.
2: Ooh.
0: Can you imagine?
1: No. I know.
0: I mean, yeah, you're done. You got grandkids. Like I said, I can't imagine having a baby right now. It's going to be younger than my grandchild. I'm done. I'm just not going to happen anytime soon. So.
1: But you end up with Ella Langley, and she's always wanted a family, and she's...
0: Oh, God.
1: And I want kids. I'm going to be honest with you. I want kids, Frank. I want them. And I'd love to have them with you. What are you going to do?
0: Oh, Ella Langley wants to have my children?
1: Mm-hmm.
2: You give her your children. You give it to her.
1: Uh-huh. Yeah, what are you going to do, Ella fella?
2: You give it to her. Yeah.
1: And I want you hands-on, involved. I want us to be us. I want us to be a family. A little family. And I'll write songs about us.
0: Dude, she doesn't sound like that. That was not ruining.
1: I just saw a commercial about a credit card. And she sounds exactly like it.
0: No, you're starting to sound like Reba McEntire had a car accident with what's her name? Susanna Sickles in the car.
1: Susanna Sickles?
0: From Sugarland.
1: Jennifer Nettles.
0: Jennifer Nettles, not Susanna Sickles, but I knew it was something like that.
1: Well, see, and I knew what you were talking about.
0: That's probably the name of the person. Now, Susanna, you're doing Susanna Sickles.
1: You giving Ella Langley a baby? See, you're a big talker, but I bet you would. I'm with Johnny. You'd do it.
0: No. I think that's why I broke up with her in my head. It's like, you know what?
1: You guys aren't
0: too... You're younger than I am, and even though we're, you know, have a great time, we were just, you know, it was just bad timing.
1: But you're like, I got 2 kids. I got 2 grandkids.
0: If I was 20 years younger, but sorry. Wow. You have babies with somebody else. Remember me.
1: Never forget.
0: It's very sweet. I wouldn't. I mean,
2: I would not do that.
0: If we got to the point where she wants to have my kids, we've already done it several times in every single possible way. Yeah. So I'm like, you know what? Okay, I'm not going to make babies from any of this. So
1: you got what you wanted. Bye.
0: Do you think there's any women listening to the show right now in their 50s who are pregnant? 818-955-2955. Let's do an old mom face off. Where it's like you, the oldest you that of your age when you had your youngest, I guess. I guess that would be the case if it was your youngest kid. The oldest you were. So 53 is the story.
1: God.
0: Can you beat that? Because I mean right there you're around that, you know, like ending possibilities age, right?
1: I mean, I thought that was pretty much it. Yeah.
0: Old mom face off for tickets? 818-955-2955. Old mom face off.
1: Do we have any old moms here? Like, my mom wasn't. She was 29 when she had me. Do you know how old your mom?
0: My mom was 29 when she had me.
1: Look at that. Johnny, do you know?
2: I want to say my mom was 29 when she had me.
0: Yeah, that was a 29 club.
2: That's weird.
1: Seriously.
0: How old was your mom?
4: 23.
1: She was.
0: She had you?
4: Yeah.
1: So then,
0: you weren't even the oldest.
4: No.
1: Whoa.
4: Yeah. They were high school sweethearts, so they've been together since, like, junior year.
2: You mean they've been doing it since junior year?
4: Pretty much.
0: Doggy style. Okay. Oh, my God.
1: I walked in on it. It was terrible.
0: Ema, how old was your mom?
5: I think 39.
0: Oh, yeah. Okay. 39. I can imagine your mom at 39 all hot like that.
1: All right. Oh, so she was on the older side. I mean,
2: that's why she got knocked up.
0: I know. You couldn't help it.
2: Mm.
1: Are you the baby?
5: I'm the baby, yeah. There 3 big brothers.
0: Big gap?
5: We're all pretty spaced out evenly. I mean, my oldest brother is 8 to 9 years older than me. Okay. So it's kind of
0: so
5: 2 to 3 years
0: in
5: between.
0: So she's 30s and had you at 39.
5: Yeah. Okay.
0: Mm-hmm. All right. I think a lot of people are doing that now, starting later, like starting in their 30s, not starting in their 20s or 23.
2: Mm-hmm.
0: Really, super early. My grandparents were 15.
1: Oh, my God.
0: When they started, when I had my dad. I'm telling you, my great grandmother was 13.
2: Boom!
1: Oh, dear.
0: When she had my grandpa.
1: So she was a 28 year old grandmother.
0: Yep.
1: That's insane.
0: Mm-hmm.
2: Wow.
0: So my dad was 29 when he had me, so she was a great grandmother at what, 20, 28, 29? 67? Great grandma? Mm-hmm. I guess that makes sense, right?
4: That's 57.
1: To be a great grandma? I mean, that would be like,
0: that'd be like me.
1: Yeah. That'd be like you right now with Banksy getting some chick pregnant. Yeah, I mean, it's crazy.
0: Great grandpa.
1: My God.
0: Jeez. All right. 818-955-2955. Oldest mom wins. A prize. Come on.
4: What is it? Anything after the age of 35 is a geriatric pregnancy.
1: I know. Isn't that crazy?
4: That's strange.
0: Well, I'm surprised of all the things they've changed the name of, and not be offensive, they haven't changed the name of that.
1: You become, high risk.
0: Geriatric pregnancy.
1: Mm-hmm.
0: But we have sanitation engineers now, but we still got geriatric pregnancy. Come on, ladies, get on that. Change that to something fluffier and cuter. What could we call it?
4: Yeah, what would it be?
1: That's what I'm thinking.
0: Something that's better than geriatric pregnancy.
1: Yeah.
0: It sounds so horrible. At 35.
1: Yeah. You don't want, these old eggs.
0: Yeah.
1: No, that's not going to work. Mm-hmm. You don't necessarily, you're like, or they call it high risk. Over 35, you're at a high risk pregnancy.
0: That's
1: crazy.
0: It's a wise womb pregnancy. Oh,
1: yes. I have a wise womb.
0: Wise womb.
1: Yes.
0: I don't know. I'm trying to figure out something nicer than Jerry.
1: Sage birth.
0: She's got the wise womb going on over 35. Really? There's not one. This is classic rock. Come on, ladies. I know that you're not wearing a lot of protection.
6: So, this young lady is 45. You want to talk to her?
0: Yeah, I'll talk to her.
6: Okay.
1: 45.
0: 45 and pregnant?
4: We're about to
6: But she gave birth at 45.
0: All right.
4: Oh, yeah.
0: Hello, Amanda.
7: Hello.
0: What's your name?
7: Amanda.
0: Oh, sweet. I guessed right. All right. Amanda, so you were 43 when you got pregnant?
7: I was 44.
0: 44. And you had no plans on being pregnant?
7: I gave up hope by that time.
0: Oh, you thought you couldn't get pregnant, so you were just free-balling to the wind.
7: I was trying to get pregnant at 42, and then at 43, I was like, I'm a little bit too old.
1: Yeah, perimenopause.
7: And I found out I was pregnant at 44.
1: Wow. And you did it naturally.
0: Did you keep it?
7: Natural.
1: Did you keep it?
7: Pardon me?
0: Nothing. Yeah, I'm assuming you did. Or you
7: what did Heidi say?
0: I know. Can you believe she said, would you keep it?
1: I know.
0: Or did you keep it? Come on. How intense it. Well, I'm going
7: to
0: give you...
7: I gave birth to my daughter when I was 20, and she's 43 right now, and my son just turned 18.
0: Oh, okay, so they had quite the range, like 20-year age difference.
4: Yeah.
0: Why were you trying to have another baby after you had one 20 years prior?
7: Because I got remarried when I was 41.
0: Mm. No,
7: he was younger than me. He didn't have any kids.
0: How much younger is he?
7: We're divorced now, but he was 8 years younger.
0: 8 years younger and divorced now, and now you have that kid. Great.
4: Yeah,
7: he's graduating this year, though. He's going to take care of mommy.
0: All right. So you can stop driving that truck. with the window down all the time. Right. Stay on hold, Amanda, and we'll get you a prize. I thought there'd be more women calling about this old ass pregnancy. How about that instead of wise womb? Old ass pregnancy.
1: You think that's better than geriatric?
0: She's one of them over 35 versus old ass pregnancies. For guys, though, I mean, we can do it as much as we want. I mean, look at Pacino.
4: Yeah.
0: Didn't he just have a kid at 89 or something?
1: Yeah, Tony Randall, that was another old actor that had a kid at like 80.
0: And then I think it might have been the 90s. He was 93 when he had a kid.
1: But I gotta say, the sperm has to be. I mean, it can't be the same as when you're 19.
0: What do you mean, like the swimmer quality?
1: Yeah, like they're swimming around going,
0: No, I guess they're new.
1: I guess they're new. Yeah, you're always producing our eggs. We're born with the amount of eggs that we have. We're born with that. But yeah. You're always making new sperm.
0: We're like Pringles over here. We'll make eat all you want.
1: Yeah, and once you pop, you just can't stop.
0: Or is that Lay's?
1: You can't eat just one Lay's.
0: What's eat all you want? We'll make more. Wasn't that a potato chip? Eat all you want. We'll make more.
1: What is that a slogan for?
0: It is a slogan for something.
1: It is. I think you're right. Eat all you want. We'll make more.
0: Hmm.
1: No, because Pringles is once you pop, you just can't stop.
0: Yeah, because they do have so many prizes to give away, we're talking about, what is it?
4: Doritos.
1: Doritos.
4: And it's crunch all you want. We'll make more.
0: Okay.
4: Yeah.
0: There's some good in the world. It's not all horrible. A a dancer living with ALS has returned to the stage through a cutting-edge technology that transforms thought into movement. And she was able to dance again by using her brain to control the movements of a digital avatar.
1: Oh, wow.
0: The technology aims to restore self-expression to people living with severe disabilities. So, yeah, so she's sitting there like, you know, she can't move at all. She's just, she's Terry Schiavo. She's a vegetable.
1: Right.
0: She used to be a dancer, probably in a horrible accident, snapped her spine. But she could think about dancing, and then whatever's on the screen will dance like the way she wants it.
4: I didn't do that.
0: And the song she chose was Me So Horny, which is so weird when you're watching the woman. You know, it's like, okay, she's sitting in a wheelchair looking at you. I mean, really, I don't know if I believe that. I mean, you could put anybody out there and say, she's thinking about that right now.
1: Yeah, right. Yeah, and you just do it.
0: I mean, I guess...
2: You gotta be careful with that clip, huh?
0: Maybe she's not in a vegetative state. Maybe she can speak and say, yes, I'm thinking about that dance right now. I choreographed this in my mind.
1: Thinking about Swan Lake or whatever, and she does it.
2: How do they do that? Was she going to put it in solid
1: chip? Electrodes?
0: Well, they have those, like, I mentioned implants? This, like, last get the fake out. They have beanies that can read your mind. Like they're thought to text. You just wear this beanie and then you just think.
1: Oh, Frank just put it on. It shows here he wants beer. See, this is stupid because I don't need a beanie to know what he wants. What are you thinking about? Beer and bare elegance dancers. I mean,
0: that's right.
1: It's
2: not rocket science.
1: We don't need to put the beanie on him. Is all I'm saying. I know what he wants.
0: Are you listening to me, Sorny?
8: No, I keep trying to like cue to
1: find a
8: spot, but then it's just good like luck. Immediately after me have you long time. Damn it.
1: Well, they don't have the radio edit of Me So Horny.
0: It's Me Love You. It's Me Love You Long Time.
8: I'm looking for the radio.
0: You can probably do the intro and then stop it once we hear the first bad word.
1: See how quick you are, Fingers. What we called him yesterday?
0: Just start it from the beginning because it goes.
1: Jordan Fingers.
0: Everybody knows it. That's when you go out to the dance floor. I remember being in the seventh grade with a DJ play this.
8: They,
0: at the junior high mixer.
9: I'll back you up, Jordan. I'll back you up. I got the button in here, too. So okay, you need it. Right. Yeah.
1: Let's see how fast these fingers are.
8: Let's see.
0: Let me see if I can. Let's see. I'll find it.
1: Oh,

0: 30 seconds in.
1: We can start using this as a bed.
0: Not one edit. Because now we gotta stop it.
2: We found it.
0: Now we gotta stop it.
1: How far
0: is that in? So you know.
2: We got about 37 seconds.
0: 37 seconds. All right.
1: Yeah, that's about how long Frank has been when he's
2: YouTube to find it if you want it.
3: Good job.
0: You can't just play that off in the beginning. It starts really bad.
2: Well, the Spotify version, yeah.
0: Really?
2: Yeah. Oh, it's also the live version. So they don't have that one. That's the MTV 2 version.
0: Oh, okay. That's why they probably are talking over the intro, and that's probably nasty. Okay. All right. Let's see. More good news because I still feel dirty.
1: Mm-hmm. Again, dirtier now.
0: Two police officers are being praised for saving a man's life on the Gold Star Bridge in Connecticut using compassion instead of force. What? A man was suicidal, perched on the bridge barrier more than 100 feet above the river, but he told officers he just wanted a hug. Oh. So one of the officers calmly promised him one if he climbed down, and the man then climbed down and got the hug he wanted. This safely ended the standoff in less than 2 minutes, and the man was transported to a hospital for mental health care.
1: Damn. What? A hug. It
0: ended
1: simplest.
0: With using compassion instead of force.
1: I never knew you used force
0: if
1: somebody's suicidal.
0: Jump, I'll shoot you. You know, it's like if you would have died, I would have killed you. Like your
1: right,
0: mother
1: my
0: says
1: mom
0: that.
1: Used to say, yeah.
0: If that car would have run over you and killed you, I would have killed
1: you. They mean
0: too.
1: Force, like shoot at you, and then you fall the opposite end.
0: I don't know if you're supposed to use force, and everyone's standing on the edge of a bridge.
1: But obviously they do, because they said it themselves.
0: I think this
1: force.
0: Is just poor writing. I think this person didn't even know what they were talking about. I don't think, if you're a cop.
1: Like a rubber bullet.
0: And if somebody's
1: situation.
0: Standing on a ledge, I think you just play. Step back from that ledge, you have to be breaking to the song.
1: Yeah.
0: Mm-hmm.
1: Uh-huh, all the lies
0: you've been living in. Uh-huh. Mm-hmm. Mm-hmm. Me again.
1: I wouldn't do. It's a real tag team situation we got going on.
0: Well, there's two cops, you know.
1: I'm wondering if they go, like, the force is they distract and grab. You know?
2: I think the rule is if they get to a second verse, I have to start playing it.
0: Be careful.
2: Yeah, I know. They always
1: this one's
2: found
1: nasty.
2: The radio edit.
0: You might have to dump out of this. Is it really a standoff? It only took 2 minutes.
1: Oh yeah, I don't think that's a standoff.
0: Yeah, they get there and hey, get down, man.
1: All right.
0: What do you need? What do you want us to do? I just want a hug. Okay, come on down. All right.
1: Oh, what a standoff we had today, right, Bill? God, that was tough.
0: Wow.
1: Ugh.
0: That was a rough one.
1: Boy.
3: I think you need counseling.
1: Good thing we packed a lunch.
0: Touch and go right there for 2 seconds.
1: 120 seconds.
0: Yeah, really.
2: Is that a high traffic zone? Do they have to stop traffic for that? Is that why it's a standoff?
1: Oh, maybe. Mm-hmm. It's on a bridge, right? Yeah it's on a bridge. Yeah. So maybe.
0: Because they don't want people looky-looing. Jump! Right. Somebody haven't read somebody drive by playing Van Halen. Yeah.
1: No, he was just
0: you guys.
1: Turn it down.
3: Here it comes.
1: It's fragile. Or it's working as reverse psychology. Well, if you want me to, I'm not going to now.
0: Yeah.
1: All right,
0: I'm only up here because my friend did it.
1: Yeah, my mom said, what
0: she always said,
1: do?
0: Your friend did it. What are you going to do? So I guess so.
1: Yeah. I'm real ride or die that way.
0: All right. Do you feel any better? No.
1: No,
0: all right.
1: I'm not. We're kind of pooping on
0: a woman with multiple sclerosis.
1: Oh, okay.
0: Just became the first person to complete the entire 1,000-kilometer Mundabiti Trail in a wheelchair.
3: Ooh.
0: So if you didn't know, it's one of the world's longest off-road cycling routes. It's 621 miles if you can't do the conversion because you were American educated.
1: Mm-hmm.
0: 1,000 kilometers. Her name is Claire Riley, and she navigated forest, mountains, and sand using a power-assisted wheelchair. Get out of here.
1: Frank, I couldn't do that. I'd be like, I'm bored.
0: You couldn't do it because you're bored.
1: I don't know.
0: Wow.
1: No, I'm just kidding. But
0: this thing doesn't go fast enough.
1: She has MS, though, and the fact that she even wants to go do that. You know, 600 miles.
0: I'm guessing it's a wheelchair with those great big, like, balloon knobby tires or something. It's a trail. Yeah. So it's like, you know, that'd be kind of cool. I mean, it's a very slow four-wheeler.
3: Now you're off-roading.
1: She didn't place first place. Yeah.
0: Yeah, she's off-roading. That's awesome. She's out there with, like, with the wheelchair she got, you know, from the hospital, that one they wheel you out in. It's just some three thin tires
3: and sand.
0: Yeah. She's like, she comes back yoked.
1: It's like trying to take a. Yeah, she looks like the guy from Family Guy.
0: Yeah. Oh, yeah.
2: Joe.
0: Come on, we can do it.
1: Tiny little waist and butt and legs. Jacked on top.
0: Yeah, she did it. She called the journey exhausting but rewarding. I guess.
1: Well, on your body.
0: Exhausting to stay that many days out in the woods.
1: You've been on motorcycle rides where you're like, your body hurts, and you're not pedaling, you're just...
0: Yeah, but she really can't say, you know, sitting for so long.
1: Right.
0: Wore me out. It's
1: But it's hard on your body because all the bumps and everything. It's not a smooth ride. It's through what you just mentioned.
0: You should see the
1: rough terrain.
0: The shocks and suspension systems on some of them side-by-sides now. She's got it all decked out. She had a light rack on top of her. She's doing it overnight, too. Well, good for her.
1: Oh, yeah, this is our good news file. Let's not forget.
0: Good for her. I mean, look at what you've done lately. Nothing.
1: No, nothing.
0: I mean, compared to that.
1: I did ride my bike down to the mailbox yesterday. That was pretty cool.
0: How far was that?
1: Oh, like 5 blocks.
0: In kilometers. I converted to kilometers.
1: 10 blocks.
0: 10 kilometer blocks?
1: Yes.
0: She hopes her achievement raises awareness for MS research.
1: It's a bitch. That's what Christine Applegate has and Selma Blair has. MS.
0: Okay, another story. Another good news, feel-good story. Nearly 20 years after aging out of foster care, an Arizona mother finally reunited with her CPS caseworker. Who once was her lifeline, Child Protective Services. It started when the mom shared an old photo on Facebook and asked if anyone recognized her caseworker, and almost immediately the two women were reconnected. I guess that's the good part about social media.
1: Mm-hmm. Focus on the good.
0: Unless that woman was like, I don't remember you. I mean, somebody like reached out to you. I mean, you're a
1: caseworker. I've helped a lot of kids. I have no idea who you are.
0: You were a caseworker. You did help a lot of kids. I mean, there's so many probably in need back then. It's like, hey, you were just basically a taxi dropping kids off at foster cares.
1: But this one was different because this woman said she had aged out, so she was probably maybe rare.
0: No, this is 20 years after she aged out. Like, she got out of foster care, so she was like 20 years later. She's like, what happened to that lady who dropped me off at that house? And what if you got dropped off at a bad house? Not saying all foster people are bad.
1: Mm-hmm.
0: But yeah, end up finding her.
1: Wow.
0: Just in the. And here's the best part. They only lived 3 miles apart.
3: Wow.
1: You never ran into each other in the grocery store?
0: Guess not.
1: Down at the gas station, be like, that lady looks so dang familiar. What? 3 miles apart. How weird. The world is weird.
0: Now, maybe you were looking for her, didn't think she'd live like, you know, so close now. So now do you got to hang out? Now that you found each other? It's like, great.
1: You get to hang out. It's all about
0: how
1: you frame
0: it. But it's so close that now it's like you're geographically desirable to be
1: now
0: a
1: Now she's going
0: to
1: see her all the time.
0: Nobody wanted that. We just wanted, it was going to be, decided we wanted to see what happened to her.
1: How did I never see you for 20 years and now I see you all the time?
0: Yeah. You owe me. You were in a horrible situation. I want to move in.
1: Come over for dinner.
0: Yeah. Well, I don't know about you, but I don't feel any better.
1: We're doing it to ourselves, but we could let it go. I'm just like, that's wonderful.
0: We got to get some traffic. What's going on, Aki? We're Heidi and Frank.
4: I don't apologize for the bad traffic because technically it's your fault, and I thank you for it. 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Crash in Death Lane got moved to the shoulder of the 101 northbound Forbidden Street, adding to a tough drive from Mission Road through downtown. In Commerce, watch for a stall on the 5 northbound from Slauson Avenue. Stalled in the second lane for the left, we're seeing extra heavy delays coming up from Paramount Boulevard. So is again closer to downtown LA. And in Linwood, got some traffic cones on the ramp from the 710 northbound towards the eastbound 105. Several cones in lanes of vehicles are swerving around as they make that transition. In Long Beach, watch for a crash on the 405 north of past Santa Fe Avenue. We think that guy moved to the right-hand shoulder. Still be open in the 710, but looks like it's improving. And a stolen Corona's blocking one of the fast track lanes, 91 west and past Auto Center Drive. Extra delays to that back at 6th Street. 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

0: It's 9 o'clock and it's time for Should I Stay or Should I Go? 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
1: Oh.
0: Now, this is the segment of the show where you, the audience, decides the fate of an up-and-coming talent. Do they have what it takes to become big and famous rock stars? Or do they pack their bags, move back home with mom and dad, and start working on what they often refer to as Plan B?
1: Nailed it.
2: Should I stay or should I go?
0: I suddenly lose my mic. It sounds different.
3: Did you hit
0: any boutons?
3: No.
1: No bouton?
0: No boutons?
3: Is that sour? It's affecting your throat again.
0: Oh, my ears are salivating.
1: Yeah, yeah.
0: That's why I can't hear. Oh, it sounded different to me. It's like I'm underwater.
1: Oh, no.
0: Did you find Frosty downstairs?
1: Did he make
4: it? We did videos back in the day, so I brought up the wrong person.
3: You gotta be kidding.
4: I go, Frosty, and the guy nodded his head, so I bring him up. And he starts talking about, like, oh, I haven't been in this building a while, back when they were in Hawaii. And I was like, wait, what? And then I went down, and they'd already sent him up, so I just found him. Should I go get him?
0: No, bring in the other guy.
3: Yeah.
0: I mean, I'm morbidly curious now. No. Yes, bring Frosty in.
1: Oh, my God.
0: Will the real Frosty please stand up?
1: He was on that show to tell the truth, remember?
0: He was on the show to tell the truth, where he pretended to be, I think, was an archaeologist or something.
3: Emo.
1: Oh my God. So I said, Frosty? And he's like, yeah, I guess.
3: He probably thought, he wanted one. Yeah. I'll take a Frosty.
0: You want to go to, are you Wendy? Yeah. I'm Frosty.
1: Yeah. Like, yeah. Oh!
3: Oh, there he is.
5: You got
0: there
5: us.
0: He is.
5: Hey.
1: Look. Oh my God.
0: Get over here.
3: What are you doing? Oh,
5: come on.
3: What are you doing?
5: Like I was saying, this pandemic thing is going to blow over in 5 days. The president said so. And the election is going to be a smooth transition.
0: Look at that. Who said you'd never be in a radio studio again?
5: I know. God, all the stuff we missed talking about. I missed you guys. How are you?
1: I missed you too.
6: Thanks a lot, Frosty. You left me alone with him.
5: I know.
6: Way to go.
5: What have I done? I hear you guys are doing very well these days.
0: Not too bad,
1: man. Yeah.
0: Thank you for tuning in and listening every morning. I'm being a VIP.
1: You're
0: listening to Jamie White back in Denver.
5: More about her later. I'm completely hungover because last night, you know.
0: I got your message, but I was here on the air when I got it. And I was like, he said, we're getting wasted. And that was like at 10:30. And I'm like, oh, no.
1: And I said, I don't know if he's going to be able to show up. Because I know there was Jameson, there was beers, Middleton.
5: God. Yeah.
0: Darts.
5: Yeah, of course.
0: Oh, my God.
5: Whatever I sent you, was it even legible? Was it just like a gibberish?
1: Do you remember sending a picture?
5: No, I don't. I don't remember that at all.
0: I'm like, whose ass is this?
1: It's Wade.
0: Oh, it's Wade.
1: Yeah.
0: And I turn it upside down.
1: Yeah,
0: it's Wade.
1: Yeah,
5: so I know I'm honored to be here as a celebrity. A celebrity judge. But I also have this album thing that, as you know, Frank, I've been working on for like 25 years.
0: Yeah.
5: And as long as I've known you, I've been telling you I've been doing this album someday. It's finally done. It's finally out. So you can go to FrostyStillwell.com and pre-order. And I brought these cool signs.
1: Oh, wow. It's awesome picture of you.
0: That's like official.
1: That's a really good picture.
5: I've got graphic signs for you watching. And for those of you who are watching online, here we go.
0: Look. Do we have graphics? I think does our director have like an actual graphic they can throw up on the screen? No.
5: Oh.
0: Because I know it's on the website HeidiAfrank.com.
1: Yeah.
0: We get on the banner because we had all the graphics. So I thought
5: fancy schmancy.
0: Maybe it have it up.
1: Frank, grab that so it's not in front of his face.
0: Grab that. See, you're on camera, Frosty. Look at that. It's right in front of your face.
5: Frank, have you? Because I haven't mentioned anywhere about the secret person who's on the album who actually performs on one track. Have you mentioned that at all?
0: I did.
5: You did.
0: Yeah.
5: You did say that.
0: Yeah, it's me, right?
5: Okay. Yeah, Frank. Frank is actually on one of my songs, singing background vocals.
0: Yeah, I talked about that. We did it at a studio
1: in Vegas,
0: and I talked about how, you know, I was on the background vocals for a little bit. Took about 85 takes, but I finally got it. I was like, doo-wah.
1: It's a doo-wop album?
0: We're not doing doo-wahs, okay?
5: It's very Neil Sedaka. Yes.
1: I can see it.
5: No, yeah, Frank's actually on a track, and it was a total surprise to him. We flew in to see the Eagles.
0: That's right.
1: Oh, the Sphere.
5: It's a Sphere. It was an amazing concert. And so the night before, I'll get away to say, hey, Frank, don't get too drunk, because tomorrow, by the way, we're doing a recording session.
1: What?
5: So it's a song, that one song of my 17 that's on the album is a song that Frank and I wrote back in college a million years ago.
0: Is that the...
5: Why?
0: Oh my God, remember Why you redid it?
5: Yes.
0: Oh boy.
4: Totally. What?
5: We worked, yeah,
4: so Why Tell Me Why?
0: That's not the song we're hearing today, though. The single that we're going to hear later is not that song, but right now, we're still doing Stay or Go. We're still letting bands play their music every Friday. And so here we are, and the band we have today goes by the name Nimbus. Based out of Orange County, Nimbus is a four-piece punk rock band built on longtime friendships and a shared love of raw, unapologetic music. Originally formed as a three-piece.
4: Oh, Frosty, three-piece.
5: With a biscuit.
4: Biscuit.
5: With biscuit. Where's my biscuit?
0: We talked about that yesterday. It's Buttermilk Biscuit Day. It's like Frosty's already here. A group of longtime friends, all between bands at the time, decided to plug in and see what happened, and Nimbus was born. And so with us through Zoom right now is Rob. Hey, Rob.
7: Hey, how's it going?
4: Hey, Rob.
0: Look who's here. It's Frosty.
4: Look at the shirt you're wearing, Frost. Yeah,
0: the guy in the background has the Frosty Idea Frank shirt on from KLOS.
5: Oh, look at that. Those are collector's items now.
4: Yeah, not 20
5: bucks on eBay. Yeah.
0: You got that at a thrift store. Yeah. Good man.
7: You guys only got the HF behind you. We got the FHF.
4: That's right.
0: The FHF on that t-shirt.
7: How cool to be on with Frosty.
5: Hey, it's my pleasure. Good luck. I can't wait to hear your stuff.
4: Well, God, I hope it's good, or this is going to be super awkward.
0: Well, it's a punk rock band. I hope you're not doing a punk rock album.
4: Oh, is it a competing album?
5: Mine's rap.
3: Can't wait to hear that.
0: Punk rap. All right, so you guys are all from Orange County, like longtime friends. When you say long time, like how far do you go back? Like Frosty and I go back a very long time, so how far do you guys go back?
7: I'd say 20 years. I met Jeremy a long time ago at our old studio in Orange over there by Angel Stadium. So we've been bands like that ran together for years. So we realized we weren't playing and had to all get together and start playing shows again. We can't let it sit.
0: Rob, has anyone ever told you you look like Fat Bastard on Ozempic?
4: Oh, my God, Frank.
7: No, not quite all to that level.
4: See, look, I just think it's a little bit of mutton chops.
0: It's the mutton chops. But yeah. See what I mean? Look at that. Look at that.
4: Yeah.
0: Like, but you're on Ozempic and you've lost some serious weight.
4: Oh, my God. Yeah.
0: So,
4: he getting hit with the jab every week.
0: My God.
7: That's
0: uncanny.
4: All right.
0: Enough about that, though.
4: Stop farting around, Frank. Come on.
3: We're going to get on the couch, right?
4: It's their debut.
0: He's holding his ribs. Oh, my God. Okay. Let's get serious. This is you're playing your music for Los Angeles, and they're going to decide your fate, whether you should stay in the business of music or not and do something else. What do you do in the meantime to support yourself before this music thing takes off?
7: Day job. I got a day job at the metal heat treating plant.
4: Metal heat treating. Of course, we all need metal heat treaters.
5: We'll all be working there soon.
4: Okay. Yeah.
7: Oh, yeah.
4: Probably.
0: Ask me if I want to know more. No.
4: No.
0: Okay.
7: No. Don't be one.
0: All right. Well, you sent us two songs, and you got to pick the song we're going to start out with because that's the song they're going to judge you on, Stay or Go. So 818-955-2955 is the number to judge. So what's the song called?
7: What's the first song? I think this one's called The Owners.
8: Yep.
0: The Owners. Okay. Should they stay or should they go? Nimbus.

0: That's Nimbus right there.
1: Hell yeah.
0: 818-955-2955. Should they stay or should they go? We got Rob, who is guitar and vocals on the Zoom with us. Hey, Rob. This is where you pass the ball around the room, find out what we thought about you inside the studio. So we're starting with our very special guest today, Frosty. What do you think of Nimbus?
2: I think you guys have great energy, and I can tell you love what you do. I can hear the passion in your voice and in your performance. I love you, drummer. Great drums. Great backbeat there. The only thing I would just suggest, and of course it's all, you know, it's all depending on how you produce stuff. If you could fatten the sound up a little bit more left and right channel stuff, you could totally make that twice as wide in the mix. If you do that, pan some stuff a little bit to the left, a little right, it'll totally fatten up your sound and make you amazingly deep. But the song is great. The band is great. I love the song. It's still playing in my head, and I hope you guys get to stay.
0: What you said about fattening the sound, I was thinking the same thing. Like it was great, and I wish it was bigger. Like I said, like separated or something like that. But I just didn't know how to say
3: oh,
0: that.
3: Oh yeah,
0: absolutely. But yeah, we were drinking whiskey.
4: I was just gonna say, get up.
0: It was garage recording.
3: Yeah, like true punk rock fashion.
4: Oh,
3: you know?
4: Wow.
0: Yeah, I guess true punk rock can't be so clean, but I thought
4: but it can be fatter.
0: I thought it was great.
4: It
0: could
4: be fatter.
0: It could be fatter.
4: Stop taking the jab, dude, and then just get back to fat bastard.
2: If anyone knows anything about getting fatter, it's me.
0: You look great,
4: you
0: though.
4: Look amazing.
0: Look at you.
2: Oh, well, it's,
0: you could be fat on the cover.
4: Yeah, right.
3: You look the same, Frosty.
2: Yeah, thank you.
0: It's amazing what AI can do for real people.
4: Yeah, we can do it live now.
0: I mean, it's crazy. Like the tech here. Yeah. Okay.
4: Yeah, I liked it, too. It made me feel like doing a shot of whiskey with my old friends.
0: I know. Did you get a picture of that? Somebody get a picture of that?
2: Okay. That
0: was great. Of us doing shots together.
3: I noticed you guys bobbing your heads once you had that shot.
4: Yeah.
2: And thank you for not sneaking me some malort or whatever that crap
4: was. What was that, by the way?
2: That was a good whiskey there.
0: This is Rabbit Hole. It's a Kentucky straight bourbon that's finished in sherry cask.
4: Oh.
2: The whiskeys we've done in this room.
0: Only the classics.
4: Oh, my God. Seriously.
0: All right. Heidi, what do you think of Nimbus?
4: No, I say stay. Obviously stay.
0: What do you think, Jordan?
5: Yeah, no, high energy out the gate. Again, with the production, obviously it could use some work, but you guys are doing this yourself, so you guys are delivering with content that has substance to it. Like, I like that you guys have a chorus that actually meant something. You know, we're not going to be modern slaves, and then the song is called The Owner, so like the whole thing has a purpose to it, and I like that. It's art with intent, and you guys are delivering.
4: Oh, art with
5: solid
4: intent.
5: Job.
4: Yeah.
6: Nice. Let me just put a little twist to that. Like everybody, I love the energy and all that kind of stuff. And to dig deep, like Frosty's doing, I'd like to hear the guitar up a little bit more. I love the background vocals. I only want the mix changed a little bit. I loved what I heard. I absolutely want to hear more. But let's hear more of the individuals by maybe messing with the mix a little bit.
0: Mimo, you're bobbing your head a little bit. What do you think?
7: Yeah, I love that it was raw and that true punk rock fashion. I feel like, and I mean this in the best way, it could be on the soundtrack for Tony Hawk Pro Skater.
4: Oh,
3: hell yeah.
4: Well, there's money in that.
0: Let's find out what they think out there, starting as they came in. Hello, John.
8: Hey, good morning. My two brothers and I, Sunburn Steve and Ice Cream Truck Dave, we've been fans for a really long time.
4: By the way, nothing.
8: This is Albino John, by the way.
0: Hey, Albino. So
4: stay out of the sun.
0: What'd you think of Nimbus?
8: I think they're great. I think I would like to see them stay. But can I ask Frosty a question?
0: Yeah,
2: let's go right ahead.
8: Hey, Frosty.
2: Hey.
8: Hey, man, I love you, big fan.
2: Thank you.
8: Wondering, how come 17 tracks? How come not 8 or, say, 2? That's a lot, bro. That's a lot.
4: 17's his lucky number, and he's got a little OCD, that's why.
2: Yeah, I do everything in excess, as you know. It's actually a double album. We did it on vinyl and CD, and so it's a double album.
4: Amazing.
2: Vinyl.
4: Amazing.
2: There's so many songs we couldn't get it on one
0: album.
2: When
0: you're working on an album for 25, 30 years, and you're going to have songs that you started, and like, look, if I'm going to do it, finish them all. Is there something that didn't make it? Could have been 18? Could have been 19?
2: Yes, number 18 we had to call because it wouldn't fit on the CD. There are too many minutes. But
0: really?
2: Yeah. But we I'll tell you, man, we're ready for the next project. We're starting into the year for the next album.
4: What?
2: Yeah, I got all the songs written.
4: Frosty Stillwell's sophomore album already.
2: I know.
4: Man.
2: I got nothing else to do these days. I might as well do some music.
0: So he's already starting on his second album, hopefully his first album sale, to sells. And so you can go to HeidiandFrank.com. And you were telling me that you want to chart this damn thing.
2: You know,
4: let's chart it. Let's get it going.
2: It's like the thing I want to cross off the bucket list. The one thing, because when I grew up, long, long ago, it's like the Billboard charts were a big thing. Casey Kasem counting down the hits. I always wanted to land a song or an album on the charts. And here I am, and with this album I'm really proud of. I think we have a shot at it because it's a really good album.
4: And to be a 45-year-old man and finally getting to it.
2: 45, absolutely.
4: I think it's never, probably just because it's never too late.
2: 45 on Neptune. And so that's my goal, is to actually try to chart this thing. Then I can die a happy man.
0: And how to chart is through album sales. That's how they count it.
4: Yeah.
0: So go to, like I said, frostystillwell.com.
4: It's show them your power.
0: Dedicated to the album Shadows. And then also there's a link at HeidiandFrank.com. If you're already there, just a link right through. And let's chart this damn thing in the top Billboard top 200 of album.
2: Thank you. And also,
4: we believe in you.
2: I'm old school, where you would listen to albums and look at the artwork and read the lyrics and look at the photos while you're listening to music, and you know, fall asleep and it's on your chest when you wake up. So we have this wonderful 24-page insert booklet with the CD.
4: Is there a picture of Frank in the studio session?
2: There's actually lots of pictures, but I'll leave it to your imagination whether or not Frank made the photos.
4: Interesting.
0: It's all script. It's 26 pages of a story about three bees in a pool.
2: Oh, yeah. Very good. Very good. Very good. That'll be my book, which comes out next year.
0: Was it going to be 30 pages, but you had to cut six out? You just had enough room to fit it in the actual sleeve.
2: Yeah.
0: All right. Getting back to Nimbus's fate, they're at one stay, zero goes. We got Rodney, our correspondent from Texas. Hello, Rodney.
1: Hello, honey, Frank, and welcome back, Frosty. Good
2: Rodney.
1: To see you again.
2: Hey, what's
4: see how
2: up,
4: I said nothing's changed?
2: Yeah, I see.
4: Hey, Rodney, what do you think?
0: You got a question for Frosty first before you give your vote?
1: Yeah, Frosty, when can I come out to Denver so we can go see a Colorado Rockies game?
2: Waiting for the translation.
4: He wants to know when you're going to come out to Denver so that you can go see a Colorado Rockies game.
0: When you have him out to Denver, so you take him to a Colorado Rockies game.
2: I'm not into hockey. So,

0: Long time no here. You.
1: It's great to be back in this room.
2: All right.
0: We have been waiting. We have been waiting patiently for this day, brother.
3: Not very as long patiently. As I've been waiting.
0: I know. I was gonna say 25 years, bro. It better be off the chain. Yeah, first and foremost.
2: He had enough time to write a double album. All right. So, Ray, what do you think of Nimbus? Stay or go?
0: Nimbus is a big stay.
2: Okay.
0: The only one thing I can say is I need more of that vocal volume up.
4: Yeah. So it's a production thing, it sounds like, for everybody in the room and on the phone.
0: Yes.
1: Fix it in the mix, as they say.
0: I know it was a garage recording, but give me a little bit more vocals on that. Everything else is on the money.
4: All right, Ray.
0: Big stay.
4: Thank you.
2: All right, we got Christine. Hello, Christine.
5: Hello. Hey, you know, I used to work for Pal Peralta Skateboards in Santa Barbara. So I met Tony Hawk, and this is exactly the kind of stuff they would skate to. I think it's great.
4: You. There you go.
5: Yeah, I'm full on with emo. I think it's a huge stay. And Frosty, you know, unfortunately, I didn't start listening until after you had left. So it's so cool to see you in studio with these guys.
1: The post Frosty era,
4: yeah.
1: The high ratings era.
5: The post Frosty era. Would have loved to have seen you. But, yeah, it's so great to see you in studio. And, these guys are a huge stay for me. I love the sound. I think they're wonderful.
2: Thank you, Christine. All right, we got Coma Ted. Hey, Coma.
6: Hey, Frosty. How you doing? How you doing, Heidi and Frank?
1: What's up, Ted?
4: We're good.
6: Hey, I think the song was good. I think it should stay. Yeah, again, the production, you can tell it was a garage band because you couldn't really hear the vocals. Yeah, I think it's a good stay, though. I voted it to stay.
2: All right.
6: Yeah,
2: thank you, Coma. So right now we're 5 stays, 0 goes. I don't know if anybody's been checking the online votes at HeidiandFrank.com, the live voting. You can still vote online. And the bands with the highest percentage of stay versus go when you combine the online votes with the call-in votes might get invited to play a party that Frosty's already said he will play live.
4: Absolutely.
1: Yeah,
4: for
1: free.
4: Right. Unbelievable.
2: It's amazing. He's so generous.
4: He really is.
7: Oh, it's looking pretty good for him online. All right, so the HeidiandFrank.com poll is 87% stay and 13% in the goes.
4: All right, there we go.
2: All right, I'm going to give you some names to choose from, Rob. You got Crab, you got Jeff, you got Trevor, and Randy. Who do you want to go with?
8: I got to go with someone named Crab. What's Crab got to say?
2: All right,
1: Crab.
2: Hello, Crab.
9: Good morning, guys. Hey, Frosty. We really missed you, and I mean it.
1: Aw, thanks, Crab. Appreciate it.
4: But to be fair, he's a painter, and he smells a lot of lead paint fumes.
2: Yeah.
1: True.
4: Don't listen to everything. True.
9: What a perfect day for the dude in the back to wear a FHS shirt.
4: Right. I know.
2: I'm sure that's a coincidence.
4: It worked out.
9: Okay, well,
4: what do you say?
9: I compare Buck punk bands on this segment to my nephew's band, which is a punk band,
4: I'm going to go freshen up my drink. I'll be right back.
9: Okay.
2: You got Frosty making a sandwich.
9: It's a stay.
2: All right, it's official. You guys can stay. And pursue your dreams of being the next punk band to chart on the Billboard Top 200. So we do get to hear the second song as well. So what else do you have?
8: I think we got one called Instant Gratification.
2: Instant gratification.
4: Okay.
2: Here they are one more time. Nimbus.

0: That's Nimbus' second chance to make a first impression.
1: Yeah, I think they'd gone. It's fine either way.
0: Yeah.
1: Either way.
0: Either solid. Song, you'd have been fine. If you want to go on Instagram, follow these guys at NimbusOCPunk. To follow these guys, let's blow them up and support them. Orange County boys right there. So
1: local boys.
0: Thank you, all Rob right. and Jeremy
1: job,
0: and Brian and Kevin.
2: Good luck, guys.
0: Congratulations. This has been Should I Stay
3: Thanks,
0: or Should
3: guys. Thank you so much.
1: You're welcome.
0: Brought to you by the Bear Elegance Book Club. The Bear Elegance Book Club. 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
2: Oh, how nice.
1: Isn't it?
2: It's heartwarming.
1: Yes.
0: All right. Coming right back. We're out of here, Frank.
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15: Ladies and gentlemen, please welcome
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19: Heidi and Frank show. All right, now let's get to Frosty. Frosty's his
20: the real reason you're all here.
19: His album Shadows. God. Frosty's Still Well. Now, when you were coming up with, like, who did the, I guess, artwork as far as like designing you with the piano? It's really cool.
20: It's an awesome picture. Yeah, it's perfectly done.
21: You know, Wade.
19: Oh yeah,
21: Wade Carroll, who did my background vocals, is also a designer by profession. It's what he does. Mm-hmm. And he designed the album, and it's amazing.
20: It's really good
21: artwork. I think it's really nice. And you know, the name of the album is Shadows. And all the artwork has...
20: Is it an ode to Punxsutawney Phil, or where? How did you come up with this? Is this something that...
21: When you listen, Heidi...
19: It's a song about his only friend.
20: You're always everywhere.
19: I'm there. I'm his shadow. I've always been in his shadow.
20: In his shadow. And the wind beneath his wing.
21: You know, it's the song that Frank's on is actually the weakest song in the album. But I said I'd put it on there, so it's there.
20: Yeah.
21: Yeah, the theme Shadows, you'll see in the artwork, is very kind of moody and dark and
19: Is that the theme that run throughout the entire album, or is this like you got like a upbeat and it's a range? It's 30 years of emotions.
21: Yeah, you know, I think there's a lot of songs in there that reflect what I was going through at the time that I wrote the songs. There's songs about being in love. There's songs about getting your heart broken. There's happy. There's sad. But I think it's real human emotion stuff, and I'm really proud of it. There's no computer trickery.
20: No electronica.
21: There's no auto-tune. There's no AI. It's all we sang every track live. Some songs are over 100 tracks. There's actually four songs that have 100.
20: Frosty, I know you don't want to give away too much.
21: Yeah.
20: Black Choir at all?
19: Yeah.
21: Yes.
20: I know you're such a fan.
21: I know.
20: Over the years, you're like, the only thing missing from this song would be a Black Choir. And I thought, if you're going to do your album.
19: That's actually his ringtones. It's a Black Choir.
21: That's my stripper name, by the way. Black Choir, baby.
20: He'll be here next Wednesday reading a book to you.
21: Yes, we have choirs. Horns. It's a full orchestrated album. And the song we're about to play is the world debut. I had to give you guys the world debut. So I hope you enjoy this. Now, I'll just say that I need to point out this song, the lyrics are not about you guys.
19: Oh.
20: Well,
21: because you might think they are.
20: Well, let us think they are. But why?
21: The song is called Backstabber.
20: I just
21: feel like I need to say it's not about you.
19: It's not about us.
20: Okay.
21: But it's about someone that we know and we worked with in the past.
19: Oh, wow.
20: Gotcha.
21: That stabbed me in the back. All right. Mm. So,
20: I'm very grateful for her.
19: Whoever it is.
22: Whoever she might be.
20: Frosty, is this your favorite song, or it's just the one you chose to release first?
21: I kind of figured that for this show and for this audience, this is probably more rocking than most of the other songs on the album. But I thought you guys might find this more appropriate for your audience. And when you hear the song, since we're all thinking of that person who stabbed us in the back years ago, a long time ago, Backstabber. If you've ever been stabbed in the back by someone,
20: who hasn't?
21: and we all have been there, this song is for you. Backstabber.
19: All right. Wow. You got all queued up, ready to go? This is from Shadows, Frosty Stillwell.

0: That's backstabber. Nice.
1: I'm so proud of you. I'm so proud of you. That was freaking awesome.
2: Thank you, Heidi. Thank you so much.
1: That's really got me emotional.
0: It's like Billy Joel, Elton John, and Glenn Frey had a baby.
1: Oh, yeah. You know, it's so good.
0: Eagles-esque in there.
1: I've done some bad things, but I've never lied.
0: Are you crying?
1: Yes, it made me emotional for some reason.
0: Crying? I thought Sour Ball came back on you.
1: You know I hate having balls in my mouth.
2: I'm just really proud of you.
1: It's so good, Frosty, because I know that was heart and soul.
0: How cathartic was it to write that song?
2: Oh, God. The song wrote itself years ago. Yeah. And hats off to my guitarist, Neil Byrne, to my background vocalist, Wade Carroll, and my brother, Don, on drums.
1: Hell, brother Don on drums. My God.
0: Where'd you find him? What ditch? Did you
1: How'd you prop him up?
2: It was a task, but I tracked him down.
1: Wow.
2: And he drummed his heart out.
0: Oh, my God, I know.
1: Incredible.
0: Because I was thinking about, like, who did he have on drums? Because, like, the drum one was kick-ass, but everything was kick-ass. But I was like, the drums are awesome. And it's like, that's your brother?
2: Yeah. The legend that he is. He played at his peak.
0: So he's worthless. Every other way of his life. But you put drumsticks in his hand, put him behind a set.
2: Behind a set.
0: And he just turns into that guy.
2: Oh, and I think
1: What do you need?
2: I think he has the world's largest drum set. It goes all the way around him. There's like a gong behind him in the back. It's like 15 drums.
1: I mean, there's nothing, you can't say anything bad about that. It's so rich, like you said, JD, yeah.
0: You know, I know you're worried about releasing the album on the same week that Drake released his, but I think you could have done that. I think you could have come out the same week Drake did.
1: I think Champagne Poppy's got nothing on you.
2: Well, thank you, guys.
1: Frosty.
0: What do you think, JD?
3: That's really impressive, man.
2: Oh, thanks, man.
3: It's so full and so rich. There's so much going on in there. And, you know, like we were talking with the other guys about the mix, man, you've had your head in this mix.
2: Thank you. To make sure
3: that things rise up as the song goes. It's a masterpiece, man. It's so good. You kind of got a Baker Street feel out of it. You know how those guitar fills in Baker Street?
2: Jerry Rafferty reference.
3: Yes, yeah.
2: I've been compared to that with this. Yeah, so that's really cool. He said that as well.
0: He heard it. What do you think, Emo?
4: Same. Actually, that's exactly what I was thinking, too.
3: Baker Street?
4: Like, yeah.
2: Wow.
4: But yeah, exactly what JD said. You took the words out of my mouth. That was so rich and just rocking, and everything you said about how, you know, this is us. This is live in the studio. No extra AI or
1: it's real people playing real music.
4: That's what it's about, baby.
1: Yeah. Yeah.
0: Was that one of the tracks that was like over 100?
2: That was 104 tracks on that.
0: 104.
2: And the thing is, like, not to like get in the weeds, but you know, these days you can sing one background vocal and copy and paste. You can clone it 50 times. No, going into this, said, no, we're going to sing everything live. Everything is played and sung live, one at a time. So every single track had to be done one at a time and match all the others. So it took months and months and months to get it all done.
0: So you and Wade had to sing the background vocals. How many supposed background people were there as far as like how it sounds? Like, but you guys had to do every single take.
2: Yeah, I think it's 30 tracks.
1: So you have to harmonize with yourself almost.
2: Yeah, exactly. It's got to be exactly on key and cut off the same and left and
1: now
2: right.
1: I know why I didn't get the phone call. Now that makes sense.
0: You gotta be on key.
1: Yeah, which I can't do.
2: I've heard you sing in the parking garage with that wonderful reverb.
1: And you've heard my Edith Bunker. I mean, I don't know. If you don't have it all in the family, stop.
0: Leave that at in La Quinta.
1: I'm gonna leave it.
0: Leave Edith in the closet.
1: I'm gonna leave Edith in the closet. You're right.
0: What do you think, Jordan?
5: Oh, it's fantastic. Frosty, I mean, it's great to hear your voice, like, just here in person, but to hear you sing and to, in my mind, I still imagine you over here with your keyboard, like, doing it, but, like, then it starts building and it gets bigger, and your guitar player absolutely destroys
1: it.
5: Oh, it's so good. Yeah. You can hear all the different layers of his guitars going on. We're all, like, revering over this,
1: because
5: it's
1: away,
5: really
1: well spent.
5: Cool to hear it come together, and it sounds great.
2: My guitarist is a good buddy of mine, Neil Byrne, who you may know from Celtic Thunder fame. Is that
0: like a strip thing?
2: Yeah.
1: Celtic Thunder Down Under.
0: Oh, that's the Down Under. The Thunder Down Under. Okay, sorry.
2: So all these tracks were recorded in Ireland, where he is. And so, you know, my studio was in Nashville, where I put everything together. So we recorded in Nashville, in Los Angeles, in Las Vegas, Indianapolis, in Ireland. And so it was all these different cities where we all flew it all together in Nashville, but he recorded all his tracks in Ireland.
5: That's awesome.
0: So this is your baby, man.
2: Yeah, I'm.
1: It's really good, because sometimes people have an ugly baby and you have to go, oh,
0: yeah.
1: Oh, uh-huh. And you're like, oh. But this is a really cute baby.
2: Thank you.
1: It's a really good baby.
2: Well, I can't wait to play a whole bunch more.
0: I can imagine, since it's 17 tracks and, like I said, the 23-page insert and then the pressing of vinyl and the pressing of CDs, that it probably was the same amount that you paid as if you had a kid that went all from 0 to 18.
2: Oh, my God.
3: Can I look?
1: Yeah, right.
3: May I look?
2: Yes.
1: Let's open the album up.
3: Can I open it and look?
2: Look inside. Take a look. Yeah, it cost a kidney. That's true.
1: He put a few kids through college.
3: Yeah, look at this.
0: He did not skimp on this thing at all.
2: We do the thing with Frank on mycrack.com in about an hour, there's one song that is the most emotional thing I've ever been through in my life. Something happened during the recording of this album that was the most devastating and emotional day I've ever been through. And I was standing there in the studio when this thing happened. And I recorded this song somehow after getting the worst news of my life. Seconds later. And we'll play that song and I'll tell the story on my crack.
0: Oh, wow, man. Nice. I might listen.
2: Wow.
0: Yeah. I'm going to be there. Yeah, it's going to be at my crack at 11 a.m. And I think Wade is in town. He's going to join us.
2: He's going to join us, yeah. So hope you have plenty of beer.
0: Oh, yeah. Beer and whiskey will be a flowing and having fun talking about the good old days and what you've been up to, you know, outside of the album and what your plans are for the future, the second album, what Wade's been up to.
1: He's working on the second one already.
0: Are we going to be able to talk to Neil, too?
2: Yeah, he's going to call in. My guitarist calling from Ireland, so we'll have you, me, Neil, and sorry, my brother. I couldn't reach him because he's homeless. You know,
1: Wait till he gets all this money from the album, though, rolling in, then he'll
0: be. Did you pay for it with his 401k that you made?
1: Grandma's inheritance.
0: Yeah, you finally got made the money.
2: Okay. Yeah.
3: Can I say what a great payoff this is for those of us who are fans of Frosty, Heidi, and Frank, and remember all of the glory of all of that? For all of us that remember you turn around, you pull something right out of your hat and put it down on the keyboard and sing into the microphone impromptu.
1: Are you talking about Oklahoma or Vaginosis?
3: Vaginosis.
1: Okay, great.
0: Vaginosis is a version of Oklahoma.
1: That's right.
3: This is from us listening to you for years, goof around and have fun and make fun. This is such a great payoff.
2: Thank you.
3: To hear you sing and sing with passion and you got all your friends together, 130 tracks on one song. This is such a great payoff for those of us are a fan of you.
2: Thanks, man. Thank you so much. You know, a lot of people had messaged me going, is this a comedy album? Is it like Vaginosis?
1: Oh, wait. No. Have they ever listened to the show? Obviously, that's not it.
0: No. I can't wait to hear Jack Silver horse's ass again.
6: Sorry. No, it's kind of a serious thing. Sorry.
1: No, don't apologize.
0: There's
1: no
0: secret
1: that.
0: Track about Jack Silver horse's ass. But it's a slowed down ballad this time.
7: Jack Silver horse's ass.
5: Now, Frosty, do you have any intention of playing this music live, taking it on the road, or anything like that?
2: I wondered if I should go on tour. We'll see if I can open for Styx or something if they're still out there.
5: I was getting some Styx vibes out of it. Honestly, that's cool that you.
0: But how would you do that with
1: all the tracks?
0: 130.
1: He'd play stripped down acoustic.
0: You have to have the 30 people be the background vocals, right? Or do you just play a track for that? I don't know.
2: I guess I would lip sync. You know,
0: yeah. Gotta get some choreographers, some background dancers, and once we get that all handled. But no, that was great.
1: Incredible.
0: Man.
2: Thanks for playing my song. I appreciate incredible. I appreciate the world debut here. Thank you.
0: So, frostystillwell.com for the album Shadows. It's also there's a link at heidiandfrank.com because we wanted to chart, and it's about the number of sales. So go and it's a double album, 17 tracks, 23 pages insert. He spared no expense, and his heart and soul is right there. So
2: thank you, Frank. We got CDs and double album LP, and for those of you who like to stream, like everyone does these days, we'll put the streaming links. They'll be up on my website as well. But if you want to buy the physical thing, you get the artwork, the lyrics, the photos, that's a CD and LP which you can order today.
0: Buy it or he's going to have a lot of frisbees.
2: Oh my God. I know.
1: I mean, you don't have
0: Frosty's
1: any more
0: frisbees
1: in that storage shed. You can't.
0: No more room in the storage shed.
2: They make excellent drink coasters. So you don't like the music, you can set your drinks on it.
0: But you can make pizza on them. I don't know. But go buy them right now at HeidiandFrank.com. There's a link right to FrostyStillwell.com to get Shadows from Frosty.
1: You drove out to Los Angeles from Denver?
2: Yes, absolutely.
1: With your dog.
0: Is Denver dog here too?
2: Denver's here. My dog is going strong. He's doing fine. I hope you get to meet him at our thing in an hour on my crack.
1: Is he in the car right now? It's hot.
2: No.
1: Okay. Well, I'm just making sure.
0: Is it hot out?
1: I don't know. It seems like it's too hot for a dog in the car. Unless you left the AC on.
2: Guys, I have enjoyed seeing you again. It's been 5 years since we've all three been in the same room at the same time. I've missed you terribly.
1: We miss you, too.
2: I dream of you. I think of you. And I want you to know you're my dear friends.
1: But we did make the album.
2: Yes.
1: Right. Okay, great. He dreams of us and he thinks of us. But we didn't make the album.
0: Okay. I did.
1: You did. No, we always miss you. And I was super excited that you were coming in. So I was like, I guess I'll drive in.
2: It's great that you guys are still on. Who would have thought?
1: I mean, they said it wouldn't last. But we said it wouldn't last.
2: It wouldn't last a year.
1: Yeah.
0: Let's see. Some text coming in. 520 Lisa says, absolutely loved it. Congratulations, Frosty. Yeah.
2: Thank you.
0: Let's see. Oh, my gosh. Yeah. Frosty. Heart. Just absolutely loving this. Long time of HF fan here. This was pure gold.
1: You can put that on the cover.
2: Gold.
1: Yeah. One listener says pure gold.
0: So yeah,
2: I know.
0: So it's a 2 hours of sitting down with Frosty and having a good time and listening to some other tracks on the album, hearing this this story about this horrible news that he got, and he's in the studio and he had to go. Now, do you think, in a weird way, that made it, like, you needed that call to, like, really get into that song? It was like it wouldn't have been the same without it. The story, the call.
2: It was an out-of-body, out-of-line experience that knocked me into a different realm. And what flowed from my fingertips that day after getting that terrible news was not me. I was gone. I was somewhere else. Mm. I'll tell you this whole story when we talk.
1: When you found out that Red Lobster filed for bankruptcy?
2: It was terrible. Right.
1: Because of the endless shrimp platter?
2: And the tariffs. The tariffs.
1: The damn tariffs.
2: And Bitcoin. It's all these three things at once. I couldn't handle it. So I just went somewhere else.
0: Oh, we got some old classics. We got Coco. It's a Black Frosty.
1: Oh, remember Black Frosty? Black Frosty?
2: I remember, yes.
8: That's right. All right, that's great, man. You know, I've been waiting on this record for years. You used to always say, one day I'm going to do it, and you finally did it. And I bought the double wax.
2: Did you really? Oh, yeah.
1: You're the one.
8: I got to look out for my boy, man.
1: Yeah.
2: Thank you, man.
8: I really appreciated you being on the show back in the day.
2: Thank you so much.
8: It's good to hear you again, man.
2: Thank you. I really appreciate that. And for all the musicians who are listening to this, if you have it in you to do an album, you know, I know these days people stream and all that, but if you have something to share with the world musically, do it now. Get it out there. Give it to the world, because we're here for all kinds of different reasons. But if you have something to share, be it a song or a book or something you can express artistically, I say go for it and do it now.
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2: 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He had just been in the spotlight for four short years, and his imprint on rock music, obviously still being felt today. We raise a mighty toast to Jimi Hendrix.
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2: Keith Richards and Keith Moon threw their TV sets out the window. John Bonham rode his motorcycle down the hallway. It's no wonder rock bands refer to the Hyatt House on Sunset as the Riot House. Today, it's called the Andaz Hotel. But KLOS is still KLOS. 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
0: 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Frank's Fat Sack of Cash. 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
0: Has a shot at Frank's Fat Sack of Cash. This contest is for you alone, SoCal. Four times each weekday, we're throwing out another $1,000. Keep it on KLOS at 830, 130, 330, and 530 for the cash code to win. 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
1: 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It is Sun. That's Sun. S-U-N, not S-O-N. 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
1: I worked with a comic last week at the Comedy Store, and her name is Char. But I saw it, and I was like, you know, my dog's name is Char. It just came out.
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5: 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And on this day in 1970, we are still feeling the loss of the great, immortal Jimi Hendrix. Died in London on this day. He had just been in the spotlight for 4 short years, and his imprint on rock music, obviously still being felt today. We raise a mighty toast to Jimi Hendrix.
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I can only imagine the level of disappointment that people felt after going to Wichita thinking Jack White thinks it's cool. It's like, this is it? I'm glad the White Stripes broke up. That guy doesn't know what he's talking about. I can tell you this, though. There's very little in life better than Friday. You know what would be better? 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

You're minutes away from another shot at $1,000 in Frank's fat sack of cash. 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

0: That's Nirvana. Put a pin in that for 1 second. I was mentioning this yesterday. I love old people because they don't give a flying fig. They have no filter left. In this case, 82-year young Rock and Roll Hall of Famer and Laurel Canyon legend Joni Mitchell, who said of Kurt Cobain, quote, "Everybody says Kurt Cobain was a great writer. I don't see it. Why is he a hero? Whining and killing yourself. I fail to see the heroism in that." Now, the context was she was, it's a wider critique of modern music and rock culture. Yeah, reflecting her disdain for the whole tortured artist thing. Normally, I'd be like, pound sand. What are you talking about? But this is Joni Mitchell. You know, who wrote Both Sides Now, Big Yellow Taxi, River, A Case of You, Help Me, Woodstock, and on and on and on. So you go, she wrote all that. What have you written? Smells Like Teen Spirit? Get out of here. All right. Now that I've pissed off half the audience, good afternoon. L-A-O-C-I-E and whoever else is listening, lurking at 955-KLOS.com. Nick Carter checking in. Let us set the intention for the day.
1: Have a good time all the time. That's my philosophy.
0: It is Friday. Thank your personal non-denominational celestial deity. Tis so. I'm going to reward you in 12 minutes time talking about Frank's fat sack of cash. Now, to access the sack, you're going to need the cash code word. I'm going to give it to you at 3:30, okay? I'm going to give you the cash code at 3:30. You're going to take it. You're going to not call me. You're going to go to 955klos.com. Look for Frank's Fat Sack. Insert the code word into Frank's Fat Sack. Voila! Champagne will fall from the heavens. Velvet ropes will part. And you'll be a thousandaire. That's coming up at 3:30. Go nowhere.
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4: 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And on this day in 1970, we are still feeling the loss of the great, immortal Jimi Hendrix. Died in London on this day. He had just been in the spotlight for 4 short years, and his imprint on rock music, obviously still being felt today. We raise a mighty toast to Jimi Hendrix.
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1: To quote Ben Affleck in the cinematic masterpiece Boiler Room, anybody tells you money is the root of all evil doesn't effing have any. 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All right, here's the cash code. Star. Star. S-T-A-R. 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Look for Frank's Fat Sack. It should be staring you right in the face. Input star, and let's go.

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Southgate put down his shine box. He has no need of it anymore. He just picked up $1,000. Hey, hey, Joey, hey, hey, where's my tribute? Hey, Faison, hey. Listen, you could be like Joey. Next opportunity is going to be 5:30. Frank's Fat Sack of Cash is going to open up wide yet again, gaping, if you will. Again, whose idea was this? What marketing genius named this contest Frank's Fat Sack? Anyway, I got another cash code coming up for you at 5:30. Another opportunity for you to score $1,000.

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0: Has a shot. At Frank's Fat Sack of Cash. This contest is for you alone, SoCal. Four times each weekday, we're throwing out another $1,000. Keep it on KLOS at 830, 130, 330, and 530 for the cash code to win. 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

Friday. Van Halen there. Nick Carter here. The vessel connecting us would be 95.5 KLOS. If you didn't get a chance to see Metallica on the M72 World Tour, you have a reprieve. They are extending the tour into 2027. So far, the only SoCal date, May 13th at Snapdragon Stadium in San Diego. That's the good news. The bad news, the opening act will be Limp Bizkit. The only thing I can figure is Lars must have been sitting around talking to James like, I don't think we really pissed off our fans enough back in the early 2000s with the whole Napster thing. What can we do to really get under their skin? Limp Bizkit opening for Metallica. What a time to be alive. 95.5 KLOS.

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20 minutes away from another family four-pack of Disney tickets. I'm so disappointed. All this week, it's been almost nothing but people without children winning these Disney tickets. I'm trying to represent for the breeders, because you're out there breeding, and I know that's not easy, and it's not cheap. And then, you know, these childless, selfish, non-breeders like myself are, like, scooping up all the Disney tickets. I'm going to do my best to rectify that situation today at 4:40. I'm trying to help the breeders from KLOS. Let's go!

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0: Frank's Fat Sack of Cash is for SoCal locals only. 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

0: my opinion, is Billy Corgan's opus right there. Best thing he's ever written. It's Disarm from Smashing Pumpkins. I mean, that's like my favorite, I think. Disarm, Mayonnaise, that's a close second. Or Siva from the first album. Or I Am One. I you know what? I celebrate the guy's entire catalog. I am a Smashing Pumpkins fan. It's 95.5 KLOS. Nick Carter here. Don't forget, 440. It's another Disney 4-pack. I tell you all the time, man, maybe I'm just pedantic, but I do not trust this AI nonsense, you know? I mean, Sam Altman, the CEO of OpenAI, just came out and said that AI could literally destroy humanity. Yes, say less. Check this out. A Waymo pulled itself over after a gun was detected inside the driverless car. It's getting spooky, man. A Waymo driverless car in San Francisco picked up two men, detected they had a gun. The car called the police and pulled over, and the two men were arrested. Happened shortly before 4 a.m. September 3rd in San Francisco's Outer Richmond neighborhood. Waymo has, they say they have a firearm violation code, and having a firearm in the car violates their terms of services. So the vehicle was stopped and an emergency services arrest was made. Police conducted a high-risk stop. They say they found a loaded AR-style ghost gun suspected of marijuana and mace spray inside as well. The two men were apparently just arrested on suspicion of illegally possessing a firearm. Here's the question. How did Waymo know? The company has not explained exactly how they knew there was a gun in the car, including whether the system automatically flagged it or a human reviewing the police and the vehicle spotted it. So they don't know, or at least they're not telling us. You see that? I'm telling you, this AI is not to be trusted. What they're not telling you is, I'm guessing it was probably more like this.
1: I sense you have trafficked an illegal firearm inside me.
2: Must not allow.
3: 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Warning, warning.
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0: Oh, God, cut the power! 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

0: this guy? Who's this man, Jeff Fragase, huh? KLOS.
1: Yes.
0: Yep. Who is this?
1: This is Jason from La Habra.
0: La Habra in the building.
1: Yes, sir.
0: What's the story, man? You got kids?
1: I got two kids.
0: Two kids. How old are they?
1: 13 and 15.
0: Oh, dude, perfect. They're right there in the sweet spot. You're the guy who deserves these tickets.
1: Yeah. Woo.
0: Got a family four-pack of one-day, one-park tickets to either Disney California Adventure Park or Disneyland Park to experience the frightful fun of Halloween time now through October 31st at the Disneyland Resort. I'm saying, I appreciate people who actually have children instead of guys trying to win tickets for their underage girlfriends. You know what I'm saying?
1: Yeah. Yep.
0: Also, you know what, man? You're in the running for a chance to win the grand prize, two Magic Key Inspire annual passes to enjoy the Disneyland Resort throughout the year. That's what I'm talking about.
1: Woo, sounds good.
0: Attaboy. See, he's super dad now. His kids are going to think he walks on water. By the way, if you didn't win, don't worry about it. We're going to get you in the Halloween spirit again starting Monday at 7:40 with Heidi and Frank. Speaking of Halloween, real scary mask, Frasier. Frasier Smith up next with the 5 o'clock funnies from 95.5 KLOS.

0: 95 KLOS and HD1 Los Angeles. 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